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It's going to be a huge New Music Friday. Olivia Rodrigo kicks off her tour in New England. And then, of course, we get a new handful of songs from Taylor Swift. She's putting out a deluxe edition of The Life of a Showgirl on Friday. Yes, we'll be world premiering songs from it. I'm crying.

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We are the Forks Hit Music Station, XL 93. It feels like just yesterday that Sabrina Carpenter was opening up for Taylor Swift in Australia on the Eras Tour. That was, what, over 3 years ago now? Insane to think, right? Now, we're getting a deluxe version of The Life of a Showgirl from Taylor Swift. Four new songs are coming out on Friday. It's going to be a lot of fun.

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This is McCabe. Thank you for having us on tonight. I'm always with you on Instagram at McCabe Radio. Playing one of my favorite newer songs we've got on. Teddy Swims just has one of those powerful voices that I think we play on the radio station. This is Mr. Know-It-All. Get to know this one.

Chime on in today. What is on your mind? We'd love to hear from you based on what we're talking about on XL93. It's McCabe. 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
0: Yeah.
1: 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That's how long the tradition's been going. And this Friday, we're announcing all the lineups across the country. 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

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I'm obsessed with everything Cat's Eye. I don't know. They make music that is just so easy to get stuck in your head, like this one at number 4 on the iHeartRadio 99, Animal.

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1: You know, there's rumors that Ariana Grande might do the Super Bowl this year. I don't think that's going to end up being a real thing. She's basically said, I'm going away for a while. But we'll see. Petal, the title track from her last album, is number 2 on the iHeart 99.

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This is McCabe, always with you on Instagram, at McCabe Radio. Getting ready for this Friday, Olivia Rodrigo is kicking off her world tour. The first date is in Hartford, Connecticut. She goes on from there across the East Coast and across the country and then across the world. Here's Drop Dead.

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I think it's about time that Billie Eilish comes back. Man, it's been like, what, 4 years?

0: 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Gracie Abrams, of course, has a new album out that is so good. It's crazy to think that it was just, what, 3 years ago she was opening up for Taylor Swift on some of the dates of the Eras Tour. And now, on Friday, Taylor is dropping a special deluxe edition of The Life of a Showgirl. 4 new songs on there. And yes, we'll be world premiering some of them all day.
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1: Olivia Dean wrapped up her U.S. tour and her world tour just a couple weeks ago. So now the rumor is that she's going to go back into the studio for a bit, work on some new music, and hopefully come back even bigger. She had such a big last 2 years. I mean, on the iHeart Jingle Ball tour last year, then getting that Best New Artist at the Grammys. She'd

Chime on in today. What is on your mind? We'd love to hear from you based on what we're talking about on XL93. It's McCabe. When you listen to us on the iHeart app, you can hit that little red microphone, the talkback mic, and send us a message.

0: 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This is McCabe at McCabe Radio on Instagram. And remember, coming up at 11 o'clock, just a little bit away from Crystal Rosas in the new hit list. Yeah, we'll be playing all the new tracks that you need to have on your playlist. So be here. 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

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All right, enjoy the rest of the night. Thank you for making us a part of it. I'm McCabe out for today. Of course, always with you at McCabe Radio on Instagram. The new hit list, Crystal Rosa, is going to play all the new tracks for you coming up at 11 o'clock. But I'll leave you with a throwback from Panic.

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4: 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We're at New Hit List, Ariana Grande Pedal.

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0: 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And just like that, it's fall. Welcome. It's the new hit list on everything at New Hit List. My name's Crystal Rosas on everything at La Crystal Rosas. And this fall, we're still doing the thing, handpicking these songs just for you, making sure you know what's up in the new music world. 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
1: 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I'm Crystal Rosas. I was just in Vegas for our 2026 iHeartRadio Music Festival. There are huge posters of Martin Garrix everywhere. His new one with Ed Sheeran here is called

0: We are the Forks hit music station, XL93. Swifties, that's new Taylor with I Knew It, I Knew You. ¿Qué pasa? I'm Crystal Rosas. It is a new hit list, and we heard the news that she's dropping a new song. 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On the way, some Jonas Brothers, The Beaches, Miley. 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
1: How we doing? It's Rach, and we got to get this Thirsty Thursday started. 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
1: Okay, you know what I can't get out of my head? Taylor Swift showing off her wedding band and pointing to her ring after the first touchdown Travis Kelce did at Sunday Night Football, which was in like the first 2 minutes of the game, by the way, so it kind of didn't land well with me, not gonna lie. But we get it, Taylor. That thing is bling.

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1: Okay, let's do it to it. It's Rach. And let me see who we got on your national holidays today. We have Migraine Awareness Day, National Punctuation Day. My favorite is the exclamation point because I think I talk in exclamation point 24/7. It is also Horchata Day, Lash Stylist Day, which I simply could not live without my lash tech. So thank you.
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1: All right, let's get to it. 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Friday Eve, so many things to celebrate, including your national holidays, that of which I have coming up for you next. 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
1: Honestly, I'm still buzzing off of the first day of fall being yesterday, but other things we can celebrate today include Remember Me Thursday, National Punctuation Day. It's also Lash Stylist Day, which I simply could not live without my lash tech, so thank you.
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1: How we live in, it's Rach. With your national holidays coming right up after Olivia Dean. Don't go anywhere. I could

We are the Forks Hit Music Station, XL93. All right, let's see what we're celebrating today. I'm still zooming off of the first day of fall being yesterday. I cannot wait for the cooler temperatures.

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All right, we got Tame Impala with Dracula to help officially kickstart your fall, which started yesterday, was the autumn solstice. I believe that's what they call it. Either way, I am so tapped in for Halloween decorations.

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1: 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The Fred Show is on. 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
6: Hello.
1: Hi, Jason Brown. Hi, Paulina. Hey. Hi, Kiki.
2: Good morning.
1: Showbiz with 350 in the showdown. That's coming up. Bella is here on the phone and the text all morning. Hit us up. Same number, 855-591-1035. We'll do the throwback throwdown. We'll do waiting by the phone from the Hall of Fame. I did mention some cash with Shelly. And at 7:30 Central, 8:30 Eastern, your latest Las Vegas Mary J. Blige trip. Got that keyword. Coming up, it's the Fred Show. Glad you're here.

0: left waiting by the phone? It's the Fred Show.
1: Henry, good morning. Welcome to the program. How are you?
2: I'm doing okay. How are you?
1: Doing all right. What's going on with this woman, Gabriella, on waiting by the phone? The whole thing here is that we're trying to figure out if you have been ghosted by someone who you recently went out with. So we need the backstory. Tell me how you met, about any dates you've been on, and then where things are now.
2: Okay, so we met at a Hooters while we were both watching football at the
1: bar. That's right, Hooters. That's where love blossoms at Hooters.
2: Well, you know, we were flirting. I got her number, and then I asked if I could take her on a date somewhere, you know, a little more upscale than Hooters. So we went out, had a good time, eventually went back to my place. We hooked up. You know, it was a great date. I really can't understand why she's ghosting me now.
1: I see. All right, so you look back on this date, and I always ask this question, just to be sure. The conversation was good. You really felt like there was chemistry. You felt a connection. Like, you're genuinely surprised that you haven't heard from this person since the date.
2: Yeah, I mean, we went back to my place. I wasn't sure that was going to even happen.
1: Yeah, I mean, that's usually a pretty good sign.
3: Oh, yeah.
1: I would say it's usually a success. All the staples of a successful first date were there. You know, good chemistry and then back at my house. I would normally think that a person would want to see me again. But then again, we've heard all kinds of things over the years on waiting by the phone. So let's do this, Henry. I'm going to play a song, come back in a couple of minutes. We'll call Gabriella, see if we can get her on the phone. And there might be a very good explanation as to why she hasn't gotten back to you. Maybe she's been busy. Maybe something happened. And the hope is that we can straighten all of this out and set you up on another date and pay for it. All right?
2: That sounds great. Yeah.
1: Let's see what happens next. Part 2 of Waiting by the Phone after this song on The Fred Show.

0: Good morning. It's the Fred Show, part two of Waiting by the Phone. Hey, Henry.
1: Yeah.
0: Welcome back. Let's call this woman Gabriella. You met at Hooters, which is where all love affairs begin. And you got her number, and you took her on a date somewhere that you thought was more upscale than Hooters. And it went so well that you went back to your place, and good things happened. Except you have reached out to her to plan another date, and she hasn't responded to you in any way. And you feel like you're being ghosted, and you want to know why.
1: That's exactly right, yeah.
0: All right, let's call Gabriella now. Good luck, Henry.
1: Thanks.
2: Hello.
0: Hi, is this Gabriella?
2: Yes, this is she.
0: Hi, Gabriella. Good morning. My name is Fred. I'm calling from the Fred Show, the morning radio show, and I do have to tell you that we are on the radio right now, and I would need your permission to continue with the call. Can we chat for just a minute? Would you mind?
2: I'm live on the radio now.
0: Yes. So I can tell you why. You can hang up if you would like to, but I'm going to take that as a yes because you're still here. We're calling on behalf of a guy named Henry, who you met at Hooters watching games. Do you remember Henry?
2: I'm sorry. I'm trying to catch up. Yes. So, yeah, I guess I remember Henry.
0: Okay, you remember? Yeah, I know. I will admit that it's a little bit startling to get a call like this, but we appreciate you talking with us because we just talked to Henry a second ago. He reached out to us and told us that he had met you at Hooters and that you guys had gone, talked about going on a date at Hooters, did go on the date. He thought that date went really well, but he says that you haven't responded to anything. He's called and texted, and you haven't called him back. He thinks he's being ghosted. We obviously had no trouble getting a hold of you. So what's going on with this guy?
2: That's crazy. Everything you said happened. But, so we ended up hooking up, which was cool, I guess. It was fine, but then
0: congrats on that. Cool, I guess, you know, congrats on that.
2: Oh god, I was thinking about sleeping over, but I didn't want to sleep over because I didn't want to sleep in my contacts and I didn't have anything to put them in, right? And Henry was like, oh, don't worry about it, I've got you, and then like leaves me into his bathroom and shows me the cabinet under his sink, and he's like fully stocked on everything that a woman could ever possibly need. So like several unused contact cases and like several unopened bottles of contact solution and like different like sizes of tampons and pads, like lights, regular supers.
0: Oh wow.
2: And like
3: he says you're gonna sleep over, you're not gonna have one excuse not to sleep.
0: That's really considerate. All the different flavors, right, even that's flavors. Really considerate.
3: Yeah.
2: Oh, like ready move in, I got you, like makeup remover, wipes, and like extra toothbrushes and like girl razors, like pink razors, and like any toiletry that a girl could need. And I mean, maybe I'm wrong, but like it was such a red flag to me. And Henry was like, oh no, I've always been thoughtful about this stuff because like I grew up with sisters. And so like I've always had things like this around in case like any woman in my life needs anything. But I don't know. I mean, that to me looks like, oh, so you just have like hordes of just coming through and
0: just hordes
2: anything,
0: of them. Yeah. I've thought about stuff like this before. Like, I don't know if I take it that far, but I've thought about having like just basic stuff around, but I've been concerned about the same thing. It's like, if you saw that, would you be like, well, the woman either did live here or does live here, or this is your ex's stuff, or like, how many people are over here all the time that you need a pharmacy available to me? Mm-hmm. So I guess I don't do that for that reason. But let me bring Henry in, Gabriella. I'm sorry, I forgot to mention that Henry is here. I'm very, very forgetful. Henry, so I'm going to assume that you're just a thoughtful guy and you have this stuff because, I don't know, your mom or sisters or somebody told you that you should.
1: Well, yeah, it's because I grew up with sisters and I had a single mom and, you know, I understand why it could look suspicious, but that can't be the real reason that you're not calling me back, right? There's got to be something else.
0: Gabriella, is that the real reason? Like you were alarmed by it? You think it's too much?
2: No, that's the real reason. It was like more than just being considerate. Well, yeah, it was like, okay, does like a woman live here? But it was even more than what I have in my own bathroom. There was a whole CVS in that bathroom.
0: I mean, and I've heard of so much. Wait, Kiki's got to look at her face, but I've heard of so much worse stuff than this. Like, so the guy's got, he's you know, has female friends and family that come over, and maybe they need something, so he's got it. Come on. I mean, of all the things?
4: I mean, we love a hospitable king. However, it's like he's running a, you know, you ever been in a club bathroom?
3: Uh-huh.
4: And it's that little attendant in there?
3: Oh, that's who he is. Yeah.
0: Well, he does have the Cash App available for tips.
3: Right.
0: You know, and,
3: I hate when they have those.
4: Right. Like, I just want to dry my hands. Right, like, I don't need you to hand me the paper towel.
3: Yeah. I'm like, no.
4: I don't need
0: it. Okay. So the mints you're saying and, the cigarettes, you know, that you don't
3: he's
0: need
3: got
0: that.
3: It all.
0: Okay. You don't need the Altoids.
3: You don't have plan B, do you?
4: Now, well, that would be...
0: Now, hold on a second.
3: CVS?
0: Gabriella, really? I mean, of all the things out there... And, of course, you're entitled to not want to go out with somebody for any reason, but of all the things that we've heard, of all the discourteous people and all of the nasty stuff people have done, the guy's got some stuff. And you were accommodated, right? It was what you needed.
2: Yeah, but it was... You're right. It was giving club bathroom. And it also, like, the fact he doesn't think... He doesn't think that that could even be remotely weird or off-putting. I don't think it's going to happen.
0: Let me tell you this. You'll know if I've met my quota for the, I guess, quarter if you come over to my house, because I've got the one toothbrush that the dentist gives you. I have an electric toothbrush, so when the dentist gives me a toothbrush, I take that home and I stick it in the thing. So if I have more than one toothbrush, that means that it's been a pretty slow year.
3: Okay.
0: You know, but if I don't have any toothbrushes, you're going to be assured, because I only have the one extra one laying around. So if that's gone, that means somebody stopped by.
3: I will say the makeup remover, I would appreciate that, because
0: see?
3: I got my mascara on, then I'm getting it on your sheets, you know, it's a whole thing, and then it's like I look like a raccoon.
0: Well, who was it that used to do? It wasn't A-Rod that used to give a little gift basket away?
3: Yes, with signed stuff.
0: A little care package, a signed jersey.
3: That's, again, too much.
0: A big T-shirt, you know, had some stuff in there just in case.
3: Right.
0: All right, Gabriella, look, I've heard so much worse, but would you like to go out with Henry again now that you know, he insists that this is just a convenience thing and a thoughtfulness thing. It's nothing else. Would you like to go out with him again? We'll pay for it.
2: You know, I think there's something else there. Like, his sisters don't even live in town, so I'm not buying it.
0: Okay. All right.
3: Henry,
0: I got to be honest with you. This is, I think this is pretty benign, and I think it's a thoughtful thing. And I'm sorry that she's not interested and thinks, I guess, is looking further into it, but it's not going to work out. Guys, best of luck to both of you.
1: Yeah, thanks.
2: Yeah.
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1: Kaylin's entertainment report is on The Fred Show.
2: This was very funny, the way this happened off air yesterday, by the way. So we were in, I think, a song, because I think we had to go back on the air. And a couple seconds to go, and Kiki looks at her phone, looks at me, and goes, "She's doing something, she's doing something." And, like, I knew right away what she was referring to, because I've been on high alert, have not gotten any rest since there were numbers and keywords and code words. Well, she was doing something, and it was Taylor Swift. And you saw it, and then the post had writing in it, so I was trying to, like, read it really fast. But if you did miss it, she announced an encore, she's calling it, version of her 2025 album, The Life of a Showgirl. Her four new songs are Patient Zero, which she told us about first. Now we know about Cleveland, Pink Clouding, and Babylon. Obviously, Swifties found out about Patient Zero, like I said, the day before when she had a countdown on her website and then said we were getting one single Friday. Now we're getting all four of those on Friday. So I can't help but think that means something too, right?
3: Yeah, like, I don't know. The timing of it is also weird.
2: It's really weird. There's the Easter eggs in threes, but then we're getting four songs, and then there's zeros, and then that was for Patient Zero. But why would she not announce all of them at once?
3: Right, like, why do it on different days?
2: Why does that have his own, like, CDs and, like, pre-save? Yeah. And, like, I don't know. It's just a lot. And I know that she's not done wreaking havoc, so I guess we'll find out tomorrow what's going on.
4: Whatever causes her fans to spend the most money. And that's what Taylor's going to do.
2: I mean, yeah, and we're absolutely crazy, but she's insane. Like, I love how sick she is about making, like, doing this. It's kind of, like, devious. Like, she wants us to hurt, and we do. And I'm ready
4: to get
2: hurt again.
4: I love Taylor, but she's a multi-billionaire on your backs. Because you have to buy all of the different colors, and you have to buy the, you know, the tape player that goes with the tape that she's now selling, and yeah, it's brilliant. It's brilliant.
3: Yeah,
4: she hates you.
2: Every time you say "I love Taylor," it's followed by something that you don't love about Taylor.
4: No, I can love Taylor and respect Taylor, and also think that she's.
2: Give her some compliments.
4: I said I think she's brilliant. I said that.
2: Okay.
4: I think she's talented. I've said that.
2: Okay.
4: I think she wants you to spend all of her all of your money on her. I do.
2: Okay.
4: So there.
2: Yeah. I mean, I do. And there you go. I'm happy.
4: You got nothing.
2: Right,
4: you got nothing. You can't say anything in response to that.
2: Well, no.
4: It's true.
2: I made the right one famous. I'm giving my money to the right one, and I like how much she gives back. And she gives us, when she gives us a tour, she gave us 3.5 hours. So I did not feel, I felt like every penny was
3: money
2: worth
3: well
2: it.
3: Spent.
2: Yeah. So there you go. Do you guys remember your first?
4: $14 per song. It was probably more than that, actually.
2: Oh, my God.
4: What'd she do? 30 songs on that tour?
2: 34.
4: And tickets were a couple grand.
2: Me too.
4: So $100 a song. Cool.
2: Girl, you were there.
4: I mean, kind of.
2: Yeah. I mean, people were getting amnesia. Do you guys remember the first crush you had in, like, the 80s or 90s or when you were younger that it actually, like, hurt? Like, it was like, I need to be with them. Like, I really believe that we could be together. Do you remember yours?
4: Where are you going with this?
2: I'm asking yours.
4: I remember, like, young heartbreak. I don't remember ever thinking I had to be with someone.
2: Oh, okay. Like, the way I felt about Leonardo DiCaprio, you didn't, like, feel a strong attachment
4: to him. Probably for Christina Aguilera, yeah.
2: Yeah. Okay.
4: Yeah.
2: Okay.
4: Yeah.
2: So I asked.
4: But for different reasons, I suspect.
2: I asked because, damn, Jonathan Taylor Thomas, who we all, a lot of us millennial girlies, had a really big crush on. He was in Home Improvement, and he's been arrested in California for public intoxication, obstruction after a chaotic traffic stop. They found a car blocking an intersection while they were checking on the allegedly intoxicated driver. He kept getting out of the car through being, even though being told repeatedly to stay inside. Things escalated. He kicked a deputy in the stomach. He got arrested, was booked, released the next afternoon. He has mostly stayed out of the spotlight, focusing on school, stepping back from fame. He did reunite with his Home Improvement castmates in August. But his TV brother has been in so much trouble. And that's why Tim says, we can't do a reboot because my TV sons can't get it together.
4: And we can't get them all out of jail at the same time.
2: Right. Like, we're always going in and out of jail. Like, I'm like, and, you know, just his sweet, pure face, Jonathan Taylor Thomas. So.
4: Wow, JTT. I didn't feel that way about Daniel Fishel from Boy Meets World. And I saw her over the weekend walking by, and she still looks good.
2: Mm-hmm. Like, I was
4: she's married
2: seven
4: now, with, or I might have tried.
2: With, like, braces, thinking, like, if we met, like, he would want me, you know? Like, we'd be together.
4: I'm sure he would have.
2: Girl.
4: And Winnie Cooper from the Wonder Years.
2: Oh, yeah.
4: Yeah, I thought she was hot, too.
2: That's for a lot of people, yeah. And really quickly, did you guys see Justin Bieber? He just walked up to people playing at a park and just started singing, which is pretty cool. And a lot of people didn't realize that he was him because he kind of dresses, you know, he looked like, you know, he could have been partying all night. He could have been living in the park. I don't know. Yeah, I was trying not to say that, but he did Speed Demon, All I Can
4: Take. Boy, this guy living in the park sounds cunt. Just like Justin Bieber as well.
2: He just didn't look showered, and yeah, so he was
0: did
2: there.
0: Did they offer him money?
2: No, I don't. No one offered him. Well, I don't know if passersby did. Yeah. I just saw a video of him playing with the band, but yeah, they just started playing, and he did a few songs. So, I mean, the power that you hold when you're able to like be that and do that, but yeah, again, people really didn't notice it was him.
4: Those videos awesome. When like artists will walk by street performers and they're singing their song and then they join them.
0: Yes. Oh yeah, that's so
4: I can't
0: cool.
4: remember what band it was the other day. It was like a Fuel or you know, one of those like 90s, 2000s bands walked by a bar in the middle of like just like in the afternoon, I was like lunchtime or something, and there's some guy on the stage alone.
2: Shimmer.
4: There's no one in there with him singing that song. Maybe it wasn't Fuel, maybe it was
3: Hemorrhage in My Hands.
4: It could have been like the Gin Blossoms or somebody. Right. I don't know, it was someone like that. And they're like, or no, was it
2: Who was it?
4: B.B. Mac? I don't know who he was. It was someone like that, though. And they walk by, and the guy's like on the stage, is doing his thing by himself. And they walk in there and get on the stage and sing with him. And by the time they leave, there are a bunch of people in the bar. So that's cool.
2: I would not know who Fuel was if I was singing. And
4: I wouldn't either. But I know if the guy.
2: Song, I'd be like, sure.
4: I know if he grabbed the mic.
2: Right. I'm sure you did, baby. Let me keep performing.
4: Like, who is this stranger grabbing the mic in the middle of my performance?
2: Right. Get out of here.
4: Oh, it's the original creator of the song. I got it. Okay.
2: I would do that, and then I'd go viral, and the whole world would laugh at me. By the way, speaking of people laughing online, if you want to follow us on Facebook, Twitch, Fred Show Radio, you can watch us live, subscribe on YouTube, and listen anytime on the iHeartRadio app. Just search The Fred Show On Demand.
4: 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Someone's playing in Kiki's face. We'll tell you who next.

0: the Fritz Show. Kiki, I think we go to the same dentist because you say the dentist is playing in your face.
1: Yes, the dentist is playing in my face. And I've decided that I'm not going to allow it, you know?
0: Well, I decided the same thing.
1: So that
0: my teeth are falling out, but I decided the same thing.
2: Yeah, like, I'm to do that.
1: I'm over it. First of all, now, I thought we were off to a good start because this dentist's office tried a new method, and I don't know if they learned it from Chad or but they text me as if we were friends. So they text like, hey, girl, your smile is missing us. What are you doing this
0: week? Hey, girl, wow.
1: Yes.
0: Wow.
1: Like, as what? If we're friends, okay? And it actually worked on me. It said, hi, Kiki, this is Jessica from blah, blah, blah. Your smile is giving miss you energy. Time for a refresh. Just let me know what day and time works for you, boo, and we will get you scheduled.
0: Boo?
1: She didn't say boo. But it said, that's the vibe I got from it, you know?
3: Yeah. That's how you read
1: it. So I was like, it's giving smile, miss you energy. Okay, I like y'all. So I'm like, what time do you have available tomorrow?
2: Oh, she's it worked.
1: Like, yeah, so she's like, oh, tomorrow? And she lists the times. And I said, okay, give me 4:00.
0: Well, first of all, if a dentist has time tomorrow, I'm concerned about how good that dentist is.
2: I've because never heard of that.
0: Normally it's like tomorrow in 4 years would be the first time that you could come in.
1: Well, I fell for it. And so I set up the appointment 4:00 yesterday. I go, and we're really texting back and forth like we're friends on this automated text line, which I thought it was so cool. I get there, and they're like, okay, girl, it's been a minute. You need a cleaning. I'm like, okay, perfect. And so they're like, oh, but you have braces. I'm like, yeah. So they're like, with braces, you need to take your wires off to get a cleaning. What?
0: Wait, well, really?
1: Now, mind you, I've had braces before.
2: True.
1: Exactly. So I'm like, that's not true. And so then she's like, well, we want to really do a deep cleaning. Oh. We want to do a deep clean. So we actually need you to come back when the wires are off. We can schedule a 2-part deep cleaning.
0: You're
1: never getting me in there for that.
2: Okay. Like, yeah.
1: You should have told me on the first appointment you needed me to come back.
0: Yeah.
1: I'm never coming back for that. So I'm like, so you just played in my face. You wasted my time because I've sat in here for an hour. You've asked me every question about my personal life that has nothing to do with anything, which is so annoying because when they're in your mouth taking photos, they're also talking to you and trying to ask you questions. I can't answer you because you're in my mouth.
0: Mm.
1: So
0: yeah,
1: they tell me, oh, well, you need a deep cleaning.
0: Everyone knows that.
1: You need your braces off to get the cleaning. And I'm just looking at them like, we had such a good thing going. Like, you know, and I'm like, you can't give me a regular cleaning today and we can schedule the deep cleaning a year from now like we normally do. And she's like, it's not a reason to do that. What?
0: Okay, wait till you find out the person you were texting was AI. And not even real.
1: You think so? There's no Jessica?
0: I don't think there's a Jessica.
1: Oh,
0: I would have walked in right away and been like, where's Jessica? I
1: want
0: to know where's my girl, boo?
1: Oh,
0: where are you at? Because you said that you're missing my smile. Oh. I want to see it. There's no Jessica.
1: Oh, my. That would crush me. But, I have blocked them since then, so they won't see me again.
3: You blocked them?
1: Yes. They wasted my time,
0: Jason. What, are you just starting over with a new dentist now?
1: Yeah, I have to because I feel like once I got there, and to your point, Jessica is probably not real. Once I got there at that 4:00 appointment, they closed at 5:00. They did not want to clean my teeth. They just wanted me out of there.
0: I'm still worried about the fact that you could get an appointment tomorrow.
1: Tomorrow. Yeah.
0: Because I just get shamed. You know, as you know, the dentist will call over and over and over again. And then I stop answering because it's annoying. Because, guys, all right, look. Maybe if you let me make the choice, you know, then I'll get back to you on it. But then it's, oh, you better make the appointment now. Otherwise, oh, boy. You know, it's going to be at least 6 months. And then they'll call you, which is any appointment. You know, like if you miss your appointment, then it will be like, well, we have one in 20 minutes. I have a job.
2: It's 5 a.m. I can't be there.
0: Right. I need 6 months to plan this thing, too. Right. You guys, yeah. I don't know about this. So maybe.

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24: 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Hey, quick question for the parents listening right now. 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
7: Oh, my gosh. Thank you. Good morning.
4: Yeah, well, Kaylin, I hate to say it, but Jason's hot, too.
7: Oh, yeah,
8: thanks.
7: He is.
8: Good morning.
4: Yeah. Well, I mean, I don't mean to make you feel like the compliment isn't just for you, because you are hot, but Jason's hot. And then guess what? Paulina's hot, too.
7: Ooh, big mama.
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17: Hello.
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23: The Fred Show is on.
4: Big mama when referring to yourself.
17: I am certainly a big mama these days.
4: Big mama.
17: Yeah, no Manjaro in my veins. Big mama's coming back.
4: Man, which one can you get the pill for? Is it Manjaro you get the pill for?
17: So I know that they're working on the tirzepatide for the pill, but right now they have the other one. What's the other one? Semaglutide. So that's Ozempic, something else. I wouldn't do a pill, though.
4: Why not?
17: I feel like it won't be as effective, and then it messes with your stomach more. Think about it.
4: It does?
17: I mean, any pill would.
24: But you have to break it down. But, you know, I know somebody if you want to.
4: Look, I wouldn't mind being a little skinnier. I think I'm turning the corner on this. I'm turning the corner on this. I think I might grow a tail. I might grow a third arm or leg or something, but the third leg could be useful. but I, you know me. I thought it looks too easy. You know, it looks too easy. And you know that I resent the people. The only people I resent in this whole Ozempic, Mounjaro, whatever. The only people I resent in this game are the ones who refuse to acknowledge that they are taking it. And it's really none of nobody's business. But when you're purporting that you're working out so hard and that you're you know so disciplined in your diet and stuff, and you're taking a pill, like I think that's a slap in the face to the people who are working hard and are trying to not eat 20 chicken McNuggets a week. Because I have a couple of friends who I'm 100% certain are on it, and they refuse to admit it, and instead they want it. Oh, my workouts are just brutal. I don't think there are workouts at all. I'm being very serious.
17: Yeah, my toxic trait is thinking anyone who loses weight is on it. Like anybody.
25: Yeah,
17: it's bad.
25: Friend asked me if I was on it, and I was like, nope, just
5: the old stressed out.
4: Yeah, just,
5: I thought
4: just
5: too,
4: depression.
5: But
4: yeah.
5: I was wrong.
17: You did?
5: Yeah,
17: I always assume that now. It's bad. It's my own toxic trait.
5: Even though I was like, I'm not.
17: Yeah, I mean, for a second, I was like, oh, she might be on it. But then you said you weren't, and that was it. Case closed.
4: People should do whatever they need to do. And yeah. I know there are other health benefits that I think would probably be good for me, but I just resent it. I resent because I'm out here, you know, trying to do my little workouts with Gideon, trying to lose a little weight and look nice and whatever. And I never see any of these people out there. I never see them out there when I'm you know, jogging and having to be resuscitated every 100 feet.
5: Well, also, you have great hair, and men are losing their hair.
4: Okay, now don't tell
5: me. And going blind.
4: Now, this is what I mean.
17: Yeah, it's true.
5: Some people are having a harder time seeing
4: and losing hair. I'm not convinced yet. I'm not convinced that we're not going to find out in a few years that it was, in fact, too easy. And you know, like my butt falls off or something.
5: But if you'd rather be skinny, then some guys might choose bald, skinny. Mm-hmm.
17: And Ozempic butt.
5: Yeah.
4: But that's my only issue. My only issue are the people who, oh, my gosh, it's so hard to lose all this weight. It's so hard to work this hard. You're not doing anything.
24: See, this is why
4: don't
24: you have
4: lie to me.
24: You have to record your workouts. Like, you have to document it because nobody believes you.
4: The only issue with that is I look like I'm dying in my workouts. Like every now and again, you know, personal trainer Gideon the Assassin, the torturer, he'll pull his camera out when we're jogging, and I don't like it.
5: My favorite video of all time is you on the ground doing some sort of like
24: humping move.
4: the ground humping.
5: And I set it.
4: Oh no,
5: WAP.
4: It was the sky humping.
5: I sped it up and set it to WAP and put it in my TikTok drafts, but then I lost it when I got a new phone.
4: Oh, I believe it's called a glute bridge. But no, instead, I call it humping the sky.
17: Yeah, it was humping.
4: Sky humping. That's what I do. Good morning, everybody. It's Thursday, September 24th. And nobody be triggered by this, because if you're on one of these things,
5: do you, boo.
4: Do yes. you. I just don't think we need to be ashamed of it. I don't think, no. Just say it.
24: No. Just say it.
4: But I think the people who are lying about it are ashamed. Like, they know what they're doing. Like, they know they're taking the pill and to lose weight and be skinny, and they want you to believe they're not, and I don't know why. Like, just don't be ashamed
5: of
4: it.
5: But why do you care if they lie, you know?
4: Well, because I don't like a lie.
5: I know, but it doesn't affect you.
4: But it's a lie. A lie is a lie.
24: That's right.
4: September 24th, the Fred Show is on. Hi, Caleb. Hi, Jason Brown. Hi, Paul.
5: Hey.
4: Hi, Kiki.
24: Good morning.
4: Showbiz Money next hour. I believe it is 3:50. I will check.
5: You
4: I never
5: are
4: look
5: so
4: ahead.
5: Right.
4: It is.
5: Mm-hmm.
4: I never look ahead of time. Why would I do that? Because we were in here, meeting of the minds in here, you know, talking about what we're going to do in the program today. Waiting by the phone. We'll do the throwback throwdown name that tune battle. Trip to Vegas to Mary J. Blige. I almost said the iHeartRadio Music Festival. That would be something. I believe those giveaways for next year start in 2 weeks.
5: Yeah.
4: But no, Mary J. Blige will get you there. Kiki and Pauline are taking you and a friend, and that's at 7:30 Central, 8:30 Eastern. And I'm told by our friends across the country that this is a very popular giveaway, and people are really into it. So remember to get the keyword each day, and it might be Mary J. Blige and not you that's the popularity, but it might also...
24: Because
4: Kiki's over
24: Mary
4: here.
24: Mary J. Blige.
4: Kiki's over here celebrating, like, you know,
5: yes.
4: Well, I'm involved, so that's why.
5: It's for Pauline and Kiki, honestly. That's what I thought.
24: I think it's for Mary J. Blige, but I just want to go ahead and put that out there that, you know, my video started this whole thing.
6: Oh,
24: Mary invited us to Vegas off
4: okay.
24: the video.
4: Well, I'll give you credit.
24: I'm very proud.
4: Credit where credit is due.
17: My favorite actress, that's all I got to say.
5: So what, she commented and then you guys DM'd her? Is that what happened?
24: So I went to see her in Cincinnati, mm-hmm. and then I made a review about the show in Cincinnati
5: yep.
24: and said, I want to go to Vegas. And she put in my comments, I want to see you in Vegas. And then I came to Jason and I said, Jason, we got an invite. And Jason called her people.
5: Yep.
24: His people got with her people. And now we're going to Vegas and we're taking you with us.
17: And Jason said he got to take your sister, though.
24: Yes,
17: your little sister.
24: Yes, he did.
17: Oh, you can only go if you take her.
24: Right.
17: And now I'm going to.
4: Anyway, very popular. 7:30 Central, 8:30 Eastern.
24: Yes! Fuck
4: take credit for whatever. I don't care. If you whatever reason it is that you are interested in this thing, then just go. And each day a new keyword and each day a new chance to win. So you have to enter as many times as you'd like each day with the new keyword. That actually reminds me, the Mary J. Blige thing reminds me randomly. I don't know why it popped up in my head of a Bill Cosby story.
24: Mm-mm.
4: I think you've heard this one before.
24: Now, what Bill got to do with Mary?
4: Well, now, I need you to try, if you can, to suspend all thoughts you have about Bill Cosby now, because this happened, oh gosh, maybe 17 years ago? I mean, I was in Charlotte. It was a very long time ago. And we didn't know what we now know. Bill was still very much, you know, very popular, especially among, you know, at the time, 40, 50, 60-year-olds who watched the show, The Cosby Show. And he came to Charlotte, and he played a show, and we had to do an interview with him before the show. And so they give me a number and they say, call this number at this time and you can do the interview. And I'm like, this is weird because normally somebody calls us, like a handler will call us and then connect the call. So I'm like, okay, all right. So I call the number at the time and a woman answers the phone and I'm like, hi, we're supposed to interview Bill Cosby right now. I don't know who this is. What was his wife? Because it was Camille, because it was his house phone. And so she goes, yeah, no, hold on a second. And you hear her like, you know, like mom used to do on the landline, if you know what I mean. Like put the phone up against her chest and go, Bill, it's the people from Charlotte. And then you hear him pick up another phone in the house. And then she hangs up and he's like, hello? And my first question is, Bill, is this your home phone number? Well, yeah, what other number would you call? And I'm like, can I just call this whenever I want? Because, again, remember, like, Bill's everybody's dad. Very much not the guy that is accused of all the things or whatever, whatever. So we talk for a while. And then at the end, he goes, you know, I like you. You should come out and you should introduce me at the show this weekend. And my co-host at the time, a guy named David L., looked up to him. He was a black comic, looked up to Bill Cosby. And so, he's freaking out. He's like, this is amazing. So, okay. So we hang up and I'm like, well, I gotta follow through on this because David, it's a big deal. David wants to do it. And I was indifferent about Bill Cosby and I'm not anymore, but at the time I was indifferent.
5: Yeah. How do you feel now?
4: Yeah, differently. Very differently, actually. But
5: okay, good. I
4: would never have called the number to begin with now. And
5: okay.
4: Interview would never happen. But and so I called the like promoter. And I'm like, well, Bill says he wants us to come open for him, I guess, or something. And the promoter's like, Bill doesn't do that. Like, we tell Bill to go on the stage. He walks out, sits in a chair, tells an hour worth of jokes and leaves. Like, that, he doesn't do that. And so I sent him the audio of Bill saying that. And he's like, yeah, I don't think he meant it. Like, I think he was kidding. So, like, an hour later, the guy calls me and goes, okay, well, all right, show up to the whatever theater it was. Like 45 minutes early and you're going to open for Bill Cosby. Oh. And so
5: do you have a photo?
4: I hope not.
5: Can I have it? I'm not going to show anyone.
4: It was like a fever dream.
5: Just
4: like we knock on the stage door and somebody says, okay. And walks us back to some dressing room and the door swings open and there's Bill in a Temple sweatshirt, just sitting there in a Lazy Boy drinking Starbucks. Hey, have a seat. And so then we just sat there.
5: Did he offer you a drink?
4: No, and I wouldn't have had it. If he had, I mean, I wouldn't have known not to have it.
5: Right, would have.
4: And then, I don't know, we sit there and talk to him for like 45 minutes. It's really very strange. And then somebody comes and says, all right, go out there and say Bill Cosby's coming. And so we did. We walked out there like Bill Cosby.
5: Oh, your friend came with you?
4: Yeah.
5: Okay.
4: And then I let him do it. You know, I walked out there with him and, hey, this is my idol. Again, hopefully there's no video of that. And then we walk away and then out he comes and the thing. But it just reminds me of like a celebrity calling out to you.
24: That's crazy.
4: And it was wild. And
5: you never told the rest of that story. Now, the beginning we've heard, but I've never heard what happened after you called Camille.
4: Okay, yeah,
5: that was a whole new thing. And you have to write a book.
4: Well, I need it just for my own edification because I forget a lot of these stories.
6: Yes.
4: And so I need to write them down as I remember them. But I remember he was extremely hard on my friend. And I don't know if David would remember it this way.
6: Really?
4: But he had a lot of very pointed questions for David. And I don't know if it was like black comic to black comic or whatever. But I remember being like, this is his hero. And he's kind of grilling him. You know, it was like, what kind of comedy do you do? I'll never forget this. And he was like, well, I tell jokes about my life. And Bill's like, that's observational comedy. You need to be able to answer these questions. And
5: he was trying to help. Yeah.
4: He was trying to help him. I just remember I was sitting there going, okay, this is uncomfortable.
24: Yeah, I've heard that about him with a lot of comics that have met him, that he's very hard on them.
4: Like, yeah, but he wanted, really, like, I could tell what he was trying to do. Like, he wanted him to, you know, he wanted him to be able to describe.
24: Be sharp, yeah.
4: Right, exactly. And so at the time, I thought that was cool, and he was very nice, and I thought it was a generous thing. It's a shame what we've learned after the fact.
24: You still got the number? Let's prank call his house. All people don't change their numbers. No, I'm sure he still has the same number.
4: Yeah. I'm just like, is this your home phone number?
24: Let's
4: Bill Cosby? He's like, yeah.
5: It's like when Jason texted me, Melissa Rivers just called me from the landline in her laundry room. And I was like, why wouldn't Melissa Rivers call?
6: And why would she have a phone in her laundry room?
5: Well, because she's
6: that's
5: rich.
6: That's the number that we
5: well,
6: use of course for she interview. Does.
4: Yeah. Speaking of phones in the laundry room, I stayed at a hotel recently that was, I guess, with an older hotel, and it still had a landline phone in the bathroom. Have you ever been to a...
5: My dad has that in every bathroom. Why? Don't know.
4: But like, I used to think as a kid that was... It was a very popular thing in, I guess, I don't know... the 90s or something, that to put a phone in the bathroom. And I used to think that was so cool. And now when I look at it, I go, I'm not touching that.
5: Correct.
4: Because what would I be doing such that I would need to use the phone that's attached to the wall in the bathroom next to the toilet? First of all, how much errant stuff has just flown onto that phone? Second of all, the only reason I would answer that phone is if I was sitting on the toilet.
5: Yeah.
4: Which means I was just touching myself.
5: Yeah.
4: In some regard, and then I touch the phone, and I don't know if the housekeeping folks are really scrubbing that one down.
5: No.
4: So, we've covered a lot of ground this morning so far, and let's do headlines. Biggest stories of the day. Next up is Zara Larsson, the Entertainment Report and Vlogs. After that, so close to the weekend, guys. We're almost there. It's Thursday on The Fred Show. Glad you're here.

0: naked out.
1: I don't know. You know, I just talk to myself.
0: Naked.
1: If I do need to pass gas, I just let it go because who's going to know? No one's going to know because I'm alone.
2: They'll never know.
1: But if someone's in the house, I think I would forget. Like sometimes when I'm at my parents' house, I occasionally forget about these things that other people can hear me.
0: I'm worried for you after your colonoscopy. I mean, they didn't do this for Paulina, but for me, they wouldn't let me go until I passed gas. And what comes out is like a 20-minute toot.
1: Stop it.
0: Yeah, it's because it's like all the air.
1: Stop
0: and like
1: it.
0: You have to do it in front of like the whole team.
2: Right. And then you're going to end up on TikTok because somebody in there wearing an AI pin or whatever you're talking about.
1: That's what I mean.
0: Yeah.
1: Like if you want to wear a camera on your head, I think it should be like a helmet with a camera so I can very clearly see that you are filming me.
2: Yes.
1: It should be very obvious. Or you should have to wear like a necklace with a big sign. You know, like back in the day when they were filming in public and they had to like inform you,
2: yes.
1: you know, legally or whatever, like the real world. They used to have it was Cheaters. Remember that show Cheaters?
0: Mm-hmm.
1: They
0: totally
1: had a guy. They had a guy though, I guess to get around like being able to film in public. They had a guy whose job it was to hold up a big sign with all the legalese on it. And you'd sometimes see him in the background and he would just hold up a sign because they filmed this in Dallas. I used to live in Dallas. I'd see them out sometimes.
0: You would?
1: And there was a guy that would just hold up this big sign that was like in tiny little print, all the stuff. Ugh. And I guess that cleared them from being able to have to blur everybody's faces out because that was too much.
0: You need to write a book.
1: Oh, yeah. Cheaters, man. They were all over the place.
0: Stories. Yeah. Interesting.
1: AI is now coming for live stream shopping hosts. So they're at Kiki's dentist.
2: Mm-hmm.
1: She's texting with Jess at the dentist who doesn't exist.
2: Really
1: that is not a real person. You think you're friends with somebody.
2: Really
1: and she or it got you to trust it.
2: Yep.
1: And comes to the dentist only for the bait and switch.
0: Uh-oh.
1: Apparently, you have to remove all your teeth before you come in there, and they clean them individually or something, which I don't know what kind of dentist this is. But China's live stream shopping industry has become enormous. Live streaming represented more than 36% of all Chinese online retail sales in 2025, and retailers are increasingly experimenting with AI-generated hosts that can sell products around the clock. One Chinese retailer, I guess JD.com, they have AI hosts that will cut their operating costs for live stream by about 80%. Human influences argue that people still want personality and trust, not simply a digital salesperson. Of course, guaranteed human, you guys.
2: Yes.
1: Of course they want people. Why do I say that? Because I'm a person. And I'm doing this.
2: They want us.
1: I sell stuff.
0: I'm
1: so
0: doing this.
1: They got it. They got to have you. No AI. Guaranteed human.
2: Mm-mm-mm.
1: I tell you. But yeah, I guess... Now you go on QVC. It's not going to be my man cooking with David. It's going to be cooking with AI David.
2: No, we have to take a stand. Like, come on. We have to take a stand. I'm not ordering my pot set from David.
0: I agree.
1: From AI David.
2: You want
1: the actual man.
2: Yes.
1: Cooking with David's a real guy.
2: Okay, well, I want him.
1: You've heard that story, but you know who Cooking with David is? You ever seen him before on QVC?
2: No.
1: If you've ever watched QVC, you know who Cooking with David is.
0: I know Daryl.
1: Well, Daryl, the live streamer, the guy on TikTok.
0: I know Cooking with Daryl. I don't know
1: Cooking with Daryl, the guy who's like he cooks from his mansions all the time.
0: Yeah.
1: I know him. I've had lunch with him, actually.
0: Yeah, I know. But, like, yeah, I don't know Cooking with David. I'm sorry about that.
1: Well, you got to watch QVC.
0: Oh.
1: And they cook stuff, and it's David. And I one time saw him out. There's another story.
0: I one time saw him out
1: in public, and I freaked out. Like, it was a very popular place in town, and I see him standing by himself. And I was on a date, and I see Cooking with David, and I was so excited. And I'm not even kidding. And I go, I walk up to him and go, "You're Cooking with David." And I don't know what he was up to, but he goes, "Yeah." And then he left.
2: Oh.
1: He left the restaurant.
0: Was your date like, you watch QVC?
1: Yeah, I never saw her again. But I don't think she wanted to go out with me again after that. But I was so excited. He's Cooking with David.
2: Oh, yeah, I see him now.
1: And he wears a little apron, and he sells pots and pans. And it's incredible. You've seen this guy before. You can't miss Cooking with David. But I don't know what he was up to that day, but he didn't want to be Cooking with David at that moment.
0: You're like a chef groupie, I feel like.
1: Well, I don't know. I like it's entertaining. Didn't you guys used to watch infomercials when they used to be on all the time? They'd come on and I'd watch them. And even if it was one I'd already seen before, I'd watch it again. Remember that old lady? I think I recently saw she's still alive. But she would sell what was her name? And she, it was like Turbo Chef, or like, it was like that pot that, the pan that steamed everything. It was like the air fryer before the air fryer was.

0: magic. Like, you'd put a bunch of food in a pan and then cover it, and then 20 minutes later, it was like you got it from Ruth's Chris Steakhouse. It was like this amazing meal that always just seemed to come together.
1: Kathy Mitchell. Turbo cooker.
0: Yes. Mm-hmm. And she was in all of them for a while. And I used to watch these things, and it would be, I've already seen this one, but I'm going to watch it again. You don't remember this woman?
2: I'm not sure I remember Kathy, but I remember the very dramatic, like, issue that they would tell you they needed, you needed solved. So, like, there was, like, a spout that you put on, like, an orange juice thing. And, it, you know, when it goes to, like, black and white and, like, the lady, like, can't get the orange juice open.
0: Yeah.
2: It's spilling everywhere. And it's, like, she's sobbing. And they have a solution for it. You know, the dramatic, like.
0: Yeah, don't you hate it when.
2: Yeah.
0: And then it goes to color because the new product just, like, brought light to your life.
2: Yeah, who's the guy with the little blue jumpsuit who passed away?
0: Oh, you're talking about Billy Mays.
2: Yeah, Billy Mays.
0: Yeah.
2: I do remember him.
0: Yeah, Billy Mays. Then there was that guy. And there's a. I think it's a sad story. But remember the guy, little guy, he had a voice like this, and he would, like, you could get rich in, like, 5 seconds if you bought his book or something. It turns out I think he was a scammer, and I don't think he's alive anymore.
3: Oh, yeah.
0: But it was, like, him in his, like, beachfront mansion, and it would be like, if you just follow these 20 steps, you'll be a bazillionaire. And people did it, and it was like a pyramid scheme, I guess. Oh, and I don't think he's with us anymore.
2: Okay.
0: I think he may have gone to jail first. Like, it wasn't good. But I'd watch that one, too. Because these people were, like, rich. They got rich.
2: Well, yeah, I mean.
0: It was incredible.
2: All I need to do is buy a book. I'm there.
0: Right.
2: I don't know if, I mean, you guys remember, but all of our listeners may not. When CDs were advertised on infomercials, do you guys remember this? Like, they would do, like, a CD that was coming out, maybe if you didn't know the artist, and it was, like, infomercial style. And, this is how I discovered Taylor Swift. It was
0: really?
2: The middle of the night. I was in high school, and I don't know why I couldn't sleep and was watching TV, and it was for her debut album, and like some weird thing happened, and I like imprinted on her, and like I was like, I love her. Like, I didn't even hear the album yet, and the rest was history. But yeah, it was literally like a 4 a.m. Wow. Infomercial for debut.
4: That's awesome.
0: I'm trying to find this one that we would all know. Here it is. You know this one. Everyone knows it. Everyone saw this one.
5: A world where time drifts slowly. A world where music carries you away.
0: Pure moods.
2: Oh, yes.
5: Pure moods.
0: Yes.
2: Oh, yeah.
5: For your way of life.
0: Yes. Yeah. If you don't know this,
5: direct from Europe.
0: Then I guess you're really
2: young. She's too young for you, bro.
5: The hearts of millions.
0: It was always at like 2 in the morning.
5: Set adrift.
0: And there was an 800 number, and you'd call it, they'd send you this.
2: Or now, that's what I call music.
0: Oh, yeah.
5: Take a trip into
2: the world. Oh, yes, the X-Files.
0: Theme. Yeah. Yeah.
5: No other collection.
2: I would buy the hell out of this.
0: $15 for the cassette or $17.99 for the CD.
5: Pure moods, call the number on your screen or send check or
0: money. Yeah, or send check or money order.
3: Check. That's crazy.
0: So you would send a check in the mail.
4: Just hope something would come in return.
2: There was no TikTok shop.
0: Yeah, no. A college student in Missouri, biggest stories of the day, was arrested after he confessed to vandalizing vehicles on ChatGPT. Guys, ChatGPT, it doesn't just disappear. Like, you're not talking to someone and it's like, maybe they remember, maybe they don't. Like, this is all being documented. So the guy damaged 17 vehicles in a Missouri state parking lot after leaving a party. He shattered windshields, he dented hoods, he broke side mirrors and windshield wipers. I don't know what got into this guy.
1: Right.
0: I don't know why he was so violent.
1: Yeah. Right. Something happened.
0: So destructive.
4: Yeah.
1: This isn't
0: I don't know
1: Chad.
0: Who hurt him.
1: Right.
0: Maybe his pure mood CD never showed up.
1: Maybe.
0: But after getting home, the guy then went to ChatGPT. He confessed to the crime and asked the site how he could get away with it. The guy was caught, forced to give his iPhone to the police. They went right to ChatGPT. They saw the project, being how do I get away with vandalizing cars at Missouri State University or whatever. And I don't know what kind of charges he's facing now, but he completely confessed to it in ChatGPT.
1: Mm-hmm.
0: So don't go in there for your therapy talking about I feel bad about this thing I did.
2: Because no, do it. It's natural selection. If you're dumb enough to do that, then.
0: Then you're dumb enough to get caught
2: yeah,
0: that way.
2: You play stupid games.
0: I guess.
1: Go to jail.
0: And you know I love a food story if I can get a food story in. Krispy Kreme is keeping our taste buds working full time because their new churro donuts have arrived. I told you about that already, and now they're debuting. Well, no, that was 2 days ago. I told you about that,
2: and I'm still jaw on the floor.
0: Nice cover.
2: Thank
0: that's
2: you.
0: Really good.
2: That's not my first day here.
0: That's how you cover for not listening, and then to your own show.
2: She's like, what? This is new information.
0: Now
2: I love churros.
0: They are debuting their coffee-flavored donuts in honor of National Coffee Day. Which is happening September 26th through the 29th. You can get a dozen original glazed coffee flavored donuts for $5 when you buy any dozen at a regular price. So I have to buy 24 donuts to get this deal.
2: No.
0: Which I do not need to do that.
2: Thanks for sharing.
0: I certainly do not need to. I don't need to own 24 donuts under any circumstance.
2: They would all be gone.
1: Bro. They're so good.
2: You guys are donut girls?
0: I could eat Krispy Kreme donuts. They just melt in your mouth. Yes, you don't have to chew.
2: No. No chewing required.
0: It may as well be liquefied.
2: The level of passion.
0: The minute it goes in your mouth, it just goes down your throat.
2: Yep.
0: All right.
2: It's really good.
0: All right. Whoa. And if you stop, you're nasty, man. Pure moods.
2: I did not say
0: I'm
2: going to
0: put pure moods on, sail away, and I'm
2: going to
0: eat 24 donuts, and it's going to be better than any lover I've ever had. And if you stop by Krispy Kreme next Tuesday for National Coffee Day, you can get a free small or medium coffee with any purchase. It's National Punctuation Day and National Brave Day, a day centered around courage, bravery, and taking on challenges. There you have it. All right. Caitlin's up next, the Entertainment Report. We'll get to blogs. We'll get to waiting by the phone, taking your votes, of course, for the Hall of Fame.

0: We'll get to the entertainment report in just a second. This was the other one you needed to have. The Ultimate Love Song Collection. Remember this one?
1: Imagine owning the world's greatest love songs.
0: Imagine.
1: By the greatest voices of our time.
0: Imagine owning them all. Imagine owning this. Jason did own this.
2: I did.
1: In a once-in-a-lifetime collection.
0: When you ask for this, were your parents like, he's totally straight?
1: Time Life Music presents the Ultimate Love Songs Collection.
0: Ultimate.
3: Oh, yeah.
0: I'll be honest, these are all bangers. Like, songs. I'm not mad.
1: By all our favorite artists.
0: If you don't remember this, I'm not sure if we can be friends.
3: This is like this music my dad
1: Stewart.
0: Yeah.
1: Celine Dion. Phil Collins.
0: Yeah.
1: Gloria Estefan.
0: What is this one? That's an underrated Gloria Estefan song. We don't talk nearly enough about that.
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3: Speaking of Kiki's favorite, Bruno Mars, we just played a song, I Just Might, but he's also nominated for Video and Artist of the Year at the VMAs, which you can watch, by the way, live Sunday, 7:30 Eastern, 4:30 Pacific on CBS and Paramount Plus. And I am actually really excited. I love the VMAs. I love performance-based award shows. I do think we are going to need to have the Kleenex nearby, though, because Kacey Musgraves will be performing a special tribute to her friend, the late Dolly Parton. Now, I'm wondering if Miley may come out and do something as well. I know it's probably really raw and really difficult, but something tells me she might be involved. That's just what I think. But Kacey is for sure doing it. This is her first performance at the award show, 5 years. She's also nominated for her song Dry Spell, which is about, you know, not getting any for a really long time. I think a lot of guys were like, oh, I'll give you some, Kacey. But moving back to Dolly, which is a weird right turn alert.
0: Wait, how were the guys again?
3: Oh, Kacey, I'll fix your dry spell. You know, like when you're that hot, you can't make a song about a dry. Like nobody's boots are by my back. You can't make. She knows what she's doing.
0: Yeah. But you're when you do the thing, that's like when I do when I do my influencer impression.
3: That's like the creepy comments online. That's like how I read them.
0: Like you doing the from some guys. Yeah. Like, oh my god.
3: Exactly.
0: Oh my god, I'm a tango girl, and I don't.
3: Fred loves the
0: I'm
3: content
0: a tango
3: creators.
0: Girl in the city, and let me give you a recap of my icon.
3: No.
0: You cannot use your lips if you're a single girl in the city, no matter what city you're in. I don't care what city you're in. If you're a single girl and that's your brand.
3: Got it.
0: And you're making content about that on TikTok.
3: All right.
0: It's imperative that you talk only with your throat. And also, I just want to say, I think single girl content is limiting because of what happens when you're not anymore. Like, if you're actually out here trying to not be single, if that's the pursuit.
3: Engagement wedding content.
0: Well, then I guess we have to change our whole brands around.
3: A rebrand
0: is very limiting.
3: That's right. Okay, there you go. But I do like that she's doing the tribute because they were actually friends. She was one of the people that we were talking about that was like, you know, posting photos that like, okay, we get to see these behind the scenes moments. And after she passed, she wrote, Dolly, this really hurts. The world feels a lot less sparkly all of a sudden. So glad she's with her late husband, Carl Dean. No one talked to me today. I'm really okay if my feed never goes back to normal. It's not doom scrolling. It's Dolly scrolling. She also dedicated a cover of Dolly's hit 1977 track, Here You Come Again, to the entertainment legend at a concert in Boston on the 28th of August. And it's being hosted by Snoop Dogg, so we'd love to see that. Ray, Somber, Teddy Swims, all going to perform a tribute to George Michael, who I forgot. Oh, gosh, we lost so many people. And then Taylor Swift will receive the inaugural Artist Director honors, which I just don't trust it. I don't like what she's up to. Madonna leads with 13 nominations, then Taylor, who got 11. Speaking of country music, Miranda Lambert confirmed that her friend Ella Langley and her are collabing on a new song, Snakeskin Boots. Those are about Fred's boots that he pulls out about once every 10 years. He really does have cowboy boots, you guys, and with the skinny jeans and
0: The jeans have gotten a little less skinny, though. I'm slowly but surely working my way out of that phase.
3: To bell bottoms.
0: Yeah.
3: Yeah.
0: Well, not quite, but just we went up like, you know, one fit.
3: Yeah.
0: We went from skinny to relaxed as we're at now. And we have some wider cut, too, because I have a lot of complaints about the skinny jeans and that I was turning into unk. So I went out and bought new ones. But, you know, I don't want to throw away good jeans, so I'm working my way through the skinny into the wider fit.
3: Bro, I'm unk, too. Like, I'm getting old and tired. But, yeah, so they posted an Instagram clip, two people wearing boots, but it was only their legs. Fans were guessing it was maybe Taylor, Lainey, Casey, but I think we know now that it is Ella, and they are friends. I don't know if we know if anyone else is going to be on there, but we hope so. October 2nd is when we get that, which is when Miranda's new album, Crisco, of all things, drops. And you guys, Ella Langley is off the market, and she has been for a minute, I'm hearing. Tucker Wetmore?
2: Ooh.
3: I know. Some people are just so greedy. Some people are just greedy. Yeah. give some for the rest of us. Save some for the rest of us. She has it all. She's having the best year of her life. She's in Texas.
0: Wetmore?
5: Yes.
3: That sounds fitting. It's very adequate.
0: Hold on, let me look at this Wetmore.
3: You don't know Tucker Wetmore?
0: I don't know.
5: And I don't like a mustache.
2: Lord help me.
3: You can picture without that. Yeah.
0: Oh, yeah, I can see it. Whew. I can see Wetmore, yeah.
3: And he certainly does. They were seen leaving somewhere, and I'm hearing it's been going on for a minute. So, no, she was not dating Drake, like everyone was trying to say. This is a big week for her. She overcame that record that used to be held by Mariah Carey with her song Choose in Texas. So, big things for her, and she's getting some. So good for you. You're just having the best year ever. By the way, you can follow us on Facebook, Twitch, Fred Show Radio. 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
0: All right, somebody wants your pick for tonight, for Thursday Night Football, before all the picks tomorrow.
2: Got it.

0: Money Fred Show's on. All right, Jason. Falcons, Packers tonight. Thursday night football. That's all you get, because then you got to listen tomorrow morning for all the picks. And I haven't done the math, but you really are, I think, like 27-35 or something for picks so far this year, it's got to be better than most experts have done.
1: Oh, yeah. And previous years, too. I definitely think I'm improving my craft.
0: Who do you have? The Falcons, Packers, Thursday night football, NFL tonight.
1: I'm definitely going with the Falcons.
0: Who are 0-2. So this will be their first win. And you're feeling
1: winners. Zero losses, two wins.
0: No, zero wins, two losses.
1: Oh, okay.
0: So they, okay. But tonight, though,
1: is the first win.
0: I think I'm going to run, what is this, week two? I think I'm going to, or week three? Are we into week three? I'm going to run week three through AI and see if it does better than you.
1: Oh, okay. Oh, no, Chad.
2: I thought it was week two.
0: Is it? No, because it's week three. Yeah. We're on to week three.
2: Okay.
1: How many weeks are there?
0: 16?
2: I just have only played two rounds of fantasy, so I've...
0: Right, so this would be the third week. Third.
2: Mm-hmm. Going into the third.
0: Yeah, yep. Right, exactly. Let's see. Got Vegas, Mary J. Blige waiting by the phone from the Hall of Fame. Blogs and Money with Shelley next.
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0: I learned about, like, what is his name? Mr. Clean? Like, I lust about a lot of people.
1: You lust about Mr. Clean. Now, I'd like to hear more about that. Yes.
0: So I have a thing for him. I don't understand how or why.
1: Mr. Clean does it for you.
0: He does. Yeah, maybe. I don't know if it's like the bald head. I know.
2: The Fred Show is on.
1: I'm not really winning the internet this week. Is it true? Did you tell me this morning that they edited me out of another video in New York? Did you tell me that?
3: Yeah. You were posted again.
4: Well,
3: your hand.
1: Which interview?
3: Same interview.
1: Oh, so they cut me out of that, the same interview?
3: Yeah, it's just a different clip.
4: So it wasn't a mistake the first time.
1: What did I do? What did I do to the people that run our social media? Oh. I was there. I was in the interview. They asked me to do it.
3: What did you do?
4: Yeah.
3: What did you do? There.
1: That's what I'm trying to figure out.
4: Mm-hmm. Wow.
1: Man, they straight up.
4: You did a good job.
1: In New York, I did a good job. And in New York, they straight up cut me out of my Benson Boone interview. Why would they do that to me? They made it look like it wasn't my interview. That's awful. Why wouldn't they want me to have my why would they block my blessing? Was what I was looking for there. Yeah, and then we're getting killed here. This is great. You know, it's our job to sort of pontificate on things and, I don't know, just
4: have
1: chat,
4: different opinions.
1: Chat and have different opinions and fill time. Mm-hmm. This whole Taylor Swift thing, though, yesterday I had a theory that some of us had a theory that maybe she was announcing a pregnancy, which would make sense based on the fact that she, got married and whatever. I thought maybe that would be something she would do. It turns out I think it's something very, it's music, but then I also think she's working on something else. I think she's working on an event that you might attend.
5: And there's always something.
1: And my theory, is that that event might take place in Las Vegas. That's my personal theory. What do I know? I know nothing. I've always said I know nothing. But then I'm looking at the comments on this post. She was drinking at the game. Okay, not pregnant. Fine. Nope. These guys reach him. Quote, I can actually see her doing that. Say you don't know S about Taylor without saying it again.
3: I don't know.
1: Amanda.
3: I don't know.
1: Amanda.
4: Oh, that was one of our own?
1: No, it wasn't my sister.
4: Oh, no, I thought it was Amanda and Maddie, like, together.
1: I don't know who this person is.
4: Oh, okay.
1: But no, you're exactly right. Taylor would certainly never have an extended choreographed, highly detailed, well thought out rollout for anything. She certainly doesn't do anything like that.
4: I don't think she would do that for a baby, and I said that in the video, and it's okay if people do, and it's okay if we have different opinions.
1: Stop making pregnancy guesses about her or any woman. Okay, guys, I wasn't commenting on her appearance.
4: She said she wants to have a family.
1: Right,
4: it's okay
1: exactly.
4: to be excited
1: that's
4: for
1: a little
4: her.
1: Bit of a yeah, reach. That's a little bit of a fake anger
4: person.
1: There. A little fake rage. You didn't
4: it's
1: quite
4: okay.
1: apply that feeling to the right thing. Look at these three complete trash bags with microphones.
4: Oh. I took the other side. How am I a trash bag?
1: Well, because you're with us and we're trash. Wow, trash bags.
0: No one's a trash bag.
4: I mean, honestly, some days I think.
1: You know what? I'll be honest with you. I don't entirely disagree, depending on the day.
4: Right.
1: So,
4: you're not wrong.
1: That.
4: But,
1: good Lord, did you not just see her in a Chiefs tank top and belted jeans a couple of days ago? The guy's comment about merching a sonogram is ridiculous, asinine, and pathetic.
4: He was joking.
1: It was a joke.
4: Yeah, the sonogram thing was a joke.
1: It was a joke.
4: Oh my Lanta, I'm the biggest Swiftie ever, and I don't get this upset. Like, you guys have to chill.
1: Plus, everybody knows she wouldn't do that. She would sell a sonogram video on VHS and then make you buy a VHS for her.
4: Yes.
1: So everyone, come on.
6: Yeah, they talk about it.
2: They talk better than they type. These are the radio blogs on the Fred Show.
1: I just can't imagine waking up and watching something on the internet and being like, I'm going to call these guys trash bags.
4: And you're really angry about someone you don't even know. So, like, just chill.
1: It's not that big of a deal, guys. Like, it's theories. We got theories.
4: And we weren't the first ones to say, you weren't the first one to say that. Like, people, I think.
1: I know.
4: Okay.
1: Yeah. No, you're right, but get mad at me about it. Get mad. Like we're writing in our diaries, except we say them aloud. Kiki, you got one?
3: Yes.
1: You got a blog? Go.
3: Yes, sir. Dear blog. So here's what I think Taylor Swift is going to do, guys. Just kidding. I don't want to be called a trash bag
4: today.
3: Yeah,
4: I'm scared of what your theory would be.
3: No. This one is for my brides out there in the world. I just feel like I'm a year into my engagement, so that means we're a year away from this wedding that I've been planning, and I just feel like I have not been dramatic enough. You know what I'm saying? Like, it's been too peaceful, it's too quiet, it's not enough going on for me. My bridesmaids, I feel like they just have it too easy. My sister, who's like my mom, she's just kind of just out here winging it, because like I sent her a guest list 3 days ago, and I have not gotten a response about said guest list. I am your only daughter. What else do you have going on that you haven't responded to me?
4: Miss Nurse and mother of the entire world.
3: That's true. Yes.
1: The wedding is also a year away.
3: Cheerleading coach.
1: We got a couple days. We got a little bit of time.
3: But also, Fred, I don't know. Before I became a fiance or whatever, I thought wedding planning was like, because I grew up watching Bridezilla. So, and Say Yes to the Dress. So I would see the moms and the girls and the bridesmaids, and it would just be every day there's something going on. This is boring. Like, I don't have any, I'm just out here making decisions, booking stuff, and it's going real smooth, and I think it's time that I need to turn it up a notch.
4: So, to be clear, you want things harder on your bridesmaids.
3: Yes.
4: And you want drama in your life and in your wedding planning.
3: I feel like my family is not giving me enough attention when it comes to this wedding. How can I send you a guest list 3 days ago and you have not responded at all?
4: She'll get to it when she has
3: time. I'm her only daughter.
1: Yeah, you don't have to be a bridezilla.
3: You don't think so?
1: People talk about you behind your back. It's not good.
3: I mean, but hey, it's like that's what makes wedding planning fun. This is
1: for
3: boring.
1: Whom? For
3: mine
1: whom?
3: Has just been like chill. My bridesmaids have only been hit up twice. I think they need to look at their phone. And when they see my number pop up, be like, oh God, what does she want?
4: What is wrong with you?
1: Brides and bridesmaids, it's a totally different thing than the grooms and groomsmen. It's a night and day experience. But there are hoops to jump through as a groomsman. Let me just tell you, you would be the hero of all heroes based on what I've heard from you women in this room, from you ladies, and from my friends as it pertains to wedding planning, wedding attire, expectations of bridesmaids, the bachelorette party, the wedding itself. You would be a legend if you kept this attitude of just chill, getting stuff done, knocking it out. We'll get to it when we get to it. We got plenty of time. We're way ahead of the game. You'd be a legend if you don't act the way that you're describing.
3: But where's the fun in that? Because, like, when Caitlin was in a wedding a couple months ago, whatever, she was running around the studio. She's booking trips to Brazil. She's like, she needs a hair and makeup girl. She
1: but
3: don't know what
1: it did to her.
3: Like.
1: It spun her out for like 6 weeks. You don't have to do this to people.
3: But it's like boring.
4: No.
3: You only get to be a bride once. I'll never be able to do this dramatic.
1: You'll never be able to ruin people's lives for a year again.
4: Right. No, like, it almost killed me. And I actually am taking this as a personal attack that you want, like, things to be harder. Like, I would love working for you. And I say working because it is a job when you are a bridesmaid. But no, you're crazy.
3: I don't know if other brides have just kind of felt lonely on this journey of planning their wedding. Like, my fiance, he's supportive, but he doesn't care truly. You know, he's like, tell me where to be, where to stand, what you want.
4: What are his opinions? Does he have any? On, like,
3: just that him and his guys have fun. And that's really all that he cares about.
4: Not a color opinion or
3: no. He's like, you got it. He trusts me. I mean, because then why does he want to start that fight? You know, like, what, he's trying to tell me a color. But
1: he's a smart guy. Yeah. Just get out of the way.
3: Yeah, but it's just like, you know, you only get to be this dramatic once in your life. You're supposed, you know, one.
4: You will on the day. I have a feeling. I'm not in a bad way, but like your entrances, your, you know, the lasers, the smoke. I know you will on the day.
3: I don't know. I want somebody running around. I want Kaylin to be like, ah!
1: Just wait till the fire breather doesn't show up on time. And
3: Jason,
1: text
3: me back.
1: The guy who sticks a sword down his throat. Wait till he doesn't show up on time. It'll be a complete catastrophe. Then I'm going to have to get a sword and figure out how to do it in about 20 minutes.
3: Hey, make I'm about to just happy. Start texting y'all every day with something.
1: Don't do it. Waiting by the phone in the Hall of Fame. Why did somebody get ghosted? Got your Vegas Mary J. Blige keyword. $350 with Showbiz Shelly. All

0: his song come back, we'll call him. You'll be on the phone. We're going to ask some questions. You're welcome to jump in at any point. But the hope is always is that we can set you guys up on, in this case, a second date and pay for it and see what happens. All right.
1: Okay.
0: Part two of Waiting by the Phone and the keyword so you can get to Vegas to see Mary J. Blige, her residency. Kiki and Paulina are taking you and a friend win next after Chaperone in 2 minutes. Fred Show.

0: Vegas with Kiki and Paulina. You and a friend are going on the Fred Show. Jump on the iHeart app. Wherever you can hear us, leave us a talkback message. 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Toast is the keyword, and you can enter as many times as you want each day with the new keyword, and the more times you enter, the better chance you have to win. Mary J, Vegas, all expenses paid. Kiki and Paulina are going. Toast is the keyword. Andrea.
1: Yes.
0: All right, let's call this guy Sean. You met at a bar, so you met in person, which we hear a lot about.

0: about dating apps, but in this case, you met on in person, and you guys exchanged numbers. You went on a date. You felt like the date went really well. You expected to hear from him again. You say he was a gentleman. Everything was good. But you have not heard from Sean since your date, and you want to know why. You're thinking about it, as a lot of people would.
1: I've been trying to let it go, but yeah, I want to know, obviously.
0: All right. Let's see if we can get you some answers. Good luck.
1: Thanks.
2: Hello.
0: Hi, is this Sean?
2: Who's calling?
0: Hey, Sean, good morning. It's Fred. It's your buddy Fred calling from the Fred Show, the morning radio show. I have to tell you that we are on the radio right now, and I would need your permission to continue with the call. Is it okay if we chat for just a second? You can hang up at any point.
2: Sure.
0: Yeah, sure. I know. It's a little bit strange, but I'll get right to the point. We're calling on behalf of a woman who says she met you at a bar and you guys recently went out. Her name is Andrea. Do you remember meeting her?
2: Yeah. Yeah, I remember Andrea.
0: Oh, you do? Okay, good. Well, so what we're trying to figure out here is that she called us and told us about what she thought was a nice time meeting you in person and then a nice date, but says that she hasn't heard from you since and kind of thought that she would, didn't really feel any sort of issue with the date, was hoping to see you again. You haven't reached out, so what's that about?
2: I wasn't really thinking about my answers before because I had a feeling it was going to be something like this, unfortunately. She's just selfish.
0: She's selfish. I mean, what does that mean? What do you mean by that?
2: I can tell pretty quick. It's pretty easy to tell. I picked her up at her place and, I just stopped for gas. I'm always working. So I didn't want to be late. So, we went to the gas station and, to say sorry, I got her some scratch offs and,
3: I like how you think.
4: What?
3: Right.
0: Okay. So you show up with scratch offs. I mean, honestly, if a woman showed up to a date with me with scratch offs, I'd be pretty excited, but okay. So you show up with scratch offs.
3: Like you went into the gas station. Is that what you're saying?
2: Yeah.
3: Oh, okay. I thought you just had them on you for dates.
2: That would be awesome, but nah.
0: I might start doing that.
4: It's kind of player.
0: Yeah, girl. And I'm then, late. I'd be the scratch off guy.
3: I put them in all my holiday cards, for Christmas.
0: That's cute.
3: Yeah.
0: All right.
3: Yeah.
0: Okay. Good. So you gave her some scratch offs. And what does she proceed to do them on the date?
2: She started to do one on the way, and then we got to the date. She was showing me the cards that she did, and it turned out she won $2,000.
0: Wow. So one of the scratch offs you gave her netted two or whatever. She won $2,000. That's exciting. So there. Mm-hmm. So she's got two nice G's.
2: Yeah. Sorry I'm acting so weird. I'm really worried about what's going to happen on the radio. It's on the radio thing. But I've already committed. I'm sorry. Let's see.
0: But what's the issue? So she won $2,000. And then what's your expectation then? You're like, well, do I get half? How do you deal with that when someone's like, I just won $2,000 and you bought the ticket? What happens next?
2: Obviously, there's a fraction of I could have got that one for myself. I was hyped for her. I was just expecting her to even offer to pay for the meal or something. You know what I mean? Tip the dealer, but nothing. We didn't even do an inkling of a check dance, man.
3: I love that.
0: We're going on a date. I expect to pay for it. I asked you on a date. If I gave you a scratch off ticket and you won $2,000, I guess I would think that you might offer to pay for the dinner, at least. I don't know that I deserve half. I probably, if roles were reversed, I'd be like, yo, dinner's on me and I'll split it with you.
3: Me too.
0: Because you bought it because this is found money, right? I didn't do anything for this. I didn't even buy the ticket. So I don't really blame you too much, but let me bring Andrea in because I forgot to mention that Andrea is here. You're welcome. Andrea's here kind of lurking, but that's because I told her to. Andrea, you didn't tell us that you won $2,000. I mean, that's cool, but why would you not? Why would you be inclined to then sort of pocket that or not do anything?
1: Well, hi, Sean. I mean, I don't know. It was a gift, and I just I feel like the guy, I don't know, you asked me out on a date. It's still a first date. It's like the gentleman thing to do to pay for the first date.
0: Okay.
1: So
2: Fred made a great point that I didn't even think about. Like, you didn't even offer to pay for half of the dinner.
0: Well, I mean, she should have given you, she could have given you half of the winnings even. I mean, I think that's kind of a cute thing to do. Like, you bought me the ticket, we won together. Kind of, what, now you don't like that idea?
4: No, I like this idea.
0: Oh, you had a look on your face like you were about to tell me, no, hell no.
4: No, I like this idea, you know?
0: Like, I just think it would have been kind of cool, like a nice gesture, considering you didn't even know you were getting the ticket to begin with. Or you could have said, let me pay for dinner at least. Yeah. I mean, I don't know, something. Like, because you just won $2,000. I mean, that's not an insignificant amount of money. And you didn't have any idea that was going to happen to you.
1: I mean, yeah, maybe I could have brought $1,000 to a second date, but I was ghosted, so...
0: No,
3: I didn't give a chance. You were
0: good, Andrea. You were not going to give him $1,000 on the next. You weren't going to show up with a bunch of money and go, oh, here.
4: Well, maybe she was. She hadn't even cashed the ticket yet.
1: What if I scratched it wrong?
0: So that's what we're going with.
2: I literally checked it for you. You showed it to me.
0: So we're going with, you were going to give him half on the second date if he'd asked you, but since he didn't, then you're pocketing it.
1: Listen, I can't believe that a man would expect me to give him money on a first date. I'm sorry, but
0: well, he's not
1: ridiculous.
0: Asking. It's not like collection at the Catholic Church. Like, he didn't stick out one of those baskets on the stick. Like, you know, he helped you win. He facilitated the process of you winning. And while you're very lucky, this isn't him like saying, hey, I need $1,000 from you. This is, you won two. And in the back of his mind, it's like, well, it would be kind of a cool gesture if you did something for me since I did something for you. And I don't know if it's fair to make the leap that you're selfish, because maybe you were shocked and surprised and you hadn't really thought of it. I might be able to give you that. But I mean, I also think the fact that you didn't even think to say like, well, let me at least buy dinner. I got all this money now. Like, I don't know. It's not the best look.
1: Listen, yeah, where Fred, I come from, a so gentleman well. Always just, pays for the first date.
3: Hold on.
0: Well, no, he's complimenting me. I love that. Oh. No. Andrea, though, one at a time, please. Go ahead.
1: Just where I come from, a gentleman always pays for the first date. And yeah, maybe I would have sprung for it on the second date, but I'm selfish. So now there's not going to be a second date. And I have $2,000.
0: Oh. There you go. Well, maybe we don't all see this the same way, but that's fine. So I'll ask the question. I mean, I don't think either one of you want to go out with each other now, but I mean, do either one of you want to see each other again? I mean, maybe Sean's like, no, let's go on the date because I want my G that I was supposed to get. I mean, we'll pay for the date. How about that, Andrea? You want to go out with him again?
1: No, I think I'm good with my money.
0: I see. So okay. I don't think she had any intention of sharing this with him.
5: It's not giving that.
2: Very obvious. I saw what I needed to see just from her instincts on that date.
0: There you go. All right. Well, look, Sean, thanks for answering, and good luck to you, Andrea. Good luck to you.

0: 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You want to take her on 5 pop culture questions? 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
1: Kaylin's Entertainment Report is on The Fred Show.
2: All right. In your daily What the Hell Is She Up To news, Taylor Swift just released a teaser for her music video for her upcoming sequel, Patient Zero. Now, we get the song Friday, but the video comes Sunday during the VMAs, where she will be honored with their first ever Artist Director Award. And per usual, the trailer looks like it's a full-on motion picture. It's shot in like this gray tone and matches the black and silver theme that she's been using for this rollout. If you notice, she's been dressing in those colors as well to kind of, you know, give a warning shot. It starts with her in the sink, in a bathroom at what looks like a bougie high-rise office. Then she's underwater. Then she's next to someone in a graveyard overlooking a grave in the middle of winter. There's a black rose. So it's very dark Taylor, which Jason and I are sad. So we love dark Taylor. Then we find out that her friend, 50 Shades of Grey actress Dakota Johnson, is in the music video, which if Taylor's sick, like I know she is, that's a tie-in too. Like Dakota was in 50 Shades of Grey. That's the color scheme. And then Colin Farrell is also in the music video. So it's going to be like a movie. We're also getting 3 other singles from her Friday, which she's calling an encore to her last album, The Life of a Showgirl. But I don't trust it because this color scheme is different. And she made sure to say that there were no bonus songs from The Life of a Showgirl. Now there are. I don't know. It's very stressful. And I've been running in circles all morning. But Patient Zero, if you don't know, it refers to the first person to be infected with a disease during an outbreak. So maybe it's about me being the first to get COVID in the office and I had to wear a scarlet letter.
0: That's what it is. But don't be a trash bag and try and predict anything. Not like it's our job to commentate on what she might be doing.
2: Well, I'm a trash bag every day. So yeah.
0: Well, no, same though, which is like this person obviously knows me because I refer to myself as such.
2: Yeah, that'll be really hard for me. Yeah. Okay, do you guys remember Newfound Glory, the band?
3: Yes.
2: So sad, but their guitarist Chad Gilbert passed away after a long battle with cancer, peacefully in his sleep, just 45 though, but he was actually married to Hayley Williams from Paramore, and yesterday she paid tribute to him, writing, "Haven't known what to say or if it's appropriate, but I feel sure now that I want to, because life is made of paths we cross and the reasons we cross them are infinite. Chad is a legend in the scene. My time connected to him has taught me a lot. He introduced me to people that continue to shape my life in beautiful ways, to music and culture that has made life a lot richer. They started dating in 2008, so Paramore was rising to mainstream and Newfound Glory was already a staple in the scene. I mean, I love Newfound Glory. I still think of the music video where they're in like the empty pools. Derek Weebly was also in there. Yeah. After 6 years together, by the way, they got engaged 2014, officially married in 2016. She continued, "There's not much that has not already been said about what he's contributed to the music world we grew up in, but his influence, attitude guided the genre forward." And she talked about his passion for fostering the community, other artists, something that sticks with her. Marriage was short-lived though, by the way. By 2017 they separated, and they were divorced, but I think it's really nice that she said something. And really quick, they also announced, the band, that they are going to be doing 6 sets at Disney's Epcot for their Eat to the Beat concert series for September 28th and 29th, but they said they're going to honor him that way because he was a massive Disney fan. So look out for that if you want to go to that if you're a fan. And you can look out for us. 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
2: Hello.
0: Shelly.
2: Good morning.
0: Good morning. Maggie's here to take you on. Hi, Maggie.
4: Hi, how are you?
0: Maggie, good morning. I'm doing great. Thanks for listening and for calling. Give me a fun fact about you.
4: I grew up figure skating.
0: You did?
2: Same.
0: Can you do a triple axel?
4: No, just a single.
0: That's more axles than I can do, so that's impressive. $350 is the prize this morning. 1,220 wins all time, only 83 losses in the game all time, and 5 straight wins for the Shelly. Let's play. Good luck, guys.
2: Okay, good luck.
0: All right, off she goes to the sound booth. Poof. Maggie, she cannot hear the questions for you. Number one, which pop star is collaborating with Madonna on a remix of her song Danceteria, calling it Danceteria After Dark?
4: Is it Probably not Lady Gaga, but I'm going to say Lady Gaga.
0: Which late singer's manager was granted a restraining order from her nephew and head of security, causing drama with her estate?
4: Dolly Parton.
0: Ella Langley's song Choose in Texas just dethroned Mariah Carey's record for the most weeks at number one. Which Mariah Carey song previously held that record?
4: All I Want for Christmas Is You.
0: Which singer announced that she is releasing some new songs she's calling an encore to her Life of a Showgirl album tomorrow?
4: Taylor Swift.
0: And sports reporter Jason Brown has been crushing it in the iHeartMedia Fantasy League, mostly thanks to Haley Steinfeld's husband. Who is Mr. Steinfeld?
2: What's his name? Three.
4: Gosh, I'm in a fantasy football league.
2: Two. You got it.
0: What? I'm sorry. A three, though. A three is a good score.
2: Yeah.
0: Not bad.
3: Not bad.
0: All right, Shelly's coming back. She got a three.
2: Okay.
0: All right. Question number one for you. Which pop star is collaborating with Madonna on a remix of her song Danceteria, calling it Danceteria After Dark?
2: Charlie XCX.
0: Charlie XCX is right. Which you're asking me, like, you say I'm gonna tell you before you answer. Which late singer's manager was granted a restraining order from her nephew and head of security, causing drama with her estate?
2: Dolly Parton.
0: Yeah, Ella Langley's song Choose in Texas just dethroned Mariah Carey's record for the most weeks at number one. Which Mariah song previously held that record?
2: All I Want for Christmas Is You.
0: Yeah, which singer announced she's releasing some new songs she's calling an encore to her Life of a Showgirl album tomorrow?
2: Taylor Swift.
0: Yes, and sports reporter Jason Brown has been crushing it in the iHeartMedia Fantasy League. Mostly thanks to Haley Steinfeld's husband. Who is Mr. Steinfeld?
2: Josh Allen.
0: That is a five, and that is a win. Maggie, you did a great job. A three is a respectable score, but you have to say it. My name is Maggie. I got showed up on the showdown, and you can't hang with a gorilla. Go!
4: My name is Maggie, and I got showed up on the showdown.
0: And you can't hang with the gorilla.
4: I can't hang with the gorilla.
0: You, Maggie, can't hang with the gorilla.
3: Maggie, keep on skating, girl.
0: All right, Maggie. I'm seeing in gray. I'm waiting to see colors now. Colors are coming back. All right, Maggie, hang on a second. Have a good day. Thanks for listening.
4: Thanks, you too.
0: All right, stay right there. So we're up to 400 bucks tomorrow, six straight, and win number 1,221 for the Showbiz Shelley.
2: Okay, sounds good.
0: All right, we'll see you tomorrow. Have a good day.
2: All right, okay, you too. Bye.
0: All right, the throwback throwdown Name That Tune battle and the throwback dance party. We'll do both next on The Fred Show. Stay right here.
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0: Growing up, I would pee on the carpet in my bedroom because I didn't want to get up to go to the bathroom or like leave my room.
1: Oh my God.
0: Yeah. So then my parents had to rip the carpet out because it probably smelled like pee. Wow. Well, there's hardwood floors.
2: He was a kid, but like he was old enough to know. Like,
0: yeah, wow. Yeah, I was potty trained. Yeah.
3: The Fred Show is on.
1: Oh, my God.
0: Fred, you're utterly shocked.
2: That was the funniest reaction.
1: I was shocked. Good morning, everybody. It is Thursday, September 24th. The Fred Show is here. Hi, Kaylin.
2: Hey.
1: Hi, Jason. Hi, Pete.
2: Hey.
1: Hello, Kiki.
2: Good morning.
1: Showbiz in Bella's off today. 855-591-1035. It's the Throwback Throwdown Name That Tune Battle game. Kaylin with 18 wins, Jason with 8, Paulina with 2, and Kiki with 2. Call now, 855-591-1035. The order in which you call is the order in which you can pick your in-studio player. And if you know throwbacks, you might be called upon for a phone a friend. So that's coming up. And the throwback dance party with DJ Neurotic. Little mini version ahead of the Mac Daddy tomorrow. That's coming up this hour, too. Fun fact on the way as well. Fred.

0: about us on the Fred Show, ladies and gentlemen. It's time to play the Throwback Throwdown.
1: Hey.
0: Sabella's out today, so Paulina and Jason are running back and forth doing many tasks. But Jason must come back. But he's talking to someone on the phone.
1: He's trying to not come back, I bet. Oh, yeah.
0: He might be. He might be trying not to come back. But we'll see him in just a moment. But first, we have Joseph. Hi, Joseph. How are you?
2: I'm doing good. Thank you.
0: Joseph. Paulina's your player in the game today.
1: Hi, Joseph.
2: Hi, Paulina. How are you?
1: You know what? I have had better days, but I'm good.
0: Oh,
1: I'm good.
0: Okay. All right. Well, yeah. I'm sorry about that.
1: My head just hurts. We
2: got
1: He'll be okay.
0: All right, Liz. Hi, Liz.
3: Good morning.
0: Kaylin's your player in the game today.
1: Good morning.
3: Hi, Kaylin.
0: Hi, Joanne is here. Hi, Joanne.
4: Hi.
0: Hey, good morning. Kiki is your player.
5: Hey, girl.
4: Great. Hello.
0: Great. And then finally, we have Ryan. Hi, Ryan.
6: Hey, how's it going?
0: Hey, man. Jason's your player in the game today.
7: Yes, Ryan. Let's go.
0: Okay. All right, fantastic.
1: Yes,
0: so mute the at-home players. Guys, the rules are as follows. 8 songs, tiebreaker if necessary. All decisions by me, the great Dick Cheesecrest, are final. Each of you have a phone-a-friend with whom you can confer on 1 point except the winning point. Is there anything else? I don't think so. This is whatever.
1: No, you're fabulous.
0: I went through the scores. Thank you so much.
1: That's great.
0: Thank you so much. song number one. In the throwback. Oh, we define throwbacks as 6.5 years or older, just so you know. just so you know. Song number one, Throwback Throwdown. That is Paulina.
1: Is it One in a Million, Aaliyah?
0: It certainly is.
1: Woo!

0: right, that's one for Paulina.
1: Yes.
2: All right.
0: Wrong to song number two in the throwback throwdown.
2: Paulina.
0: That is Paulina again.
2: That is
0: five. Four.
2: Genie in a Bottle, Christina Aguilera.
0: It is. Jason refuses to ever buzz on this song.
3: Yuck.
0: Or any other Christina Aguilera song.
2: Jason, it's been 20 years. Let's move on.
1: This was a good song.
3: She gets past with dirty.
0: Yeah, you can't be mad about this.
2: Come

0: he has two running away with this game.
1: Girl. You looking at those fingers again?
0: Running away with the game.
1: No fingers here.
0: Song number three in the throwback throwdown. I tried to figure out.
1: No. Not gonna work.
0: She's not paying attention. Kaylin.
1: Who the hell? Can I? I actually think I know it. Can I please talk to
0: Liz and Kaylin? Liz and Kaylin only. Nobody else say anything.
1: Liz, you want to guess?
2: I have no idea.
1: Okay, I believe that is Satellite by Dave Matthews Band.
0: It is. It is. You didn't have to do anything.
1: Thanks,

0: has one, Paulina has two. Woo.
1: Did you know this one, Pete?
2: No. I've never heard this song in my life.
0: Not even in college?
2: King. No.
1: This is from college?
0: No? Just from my college.
1: You were in your Birkenstocks
0: maybe
1: and
0: not yours.
2: Yeah. Yeah, I don't know her.
0: This may have been played in a frat house or two.
1: Oh, yeah.
3: I would never see Paulina in an environment that this song
1: never,
3: would be.
1: Never for one girl. When?
3: Any environment.
1: I asked if she was okay.
2: When?
0: All right, one Kaylin, two Paulina, song four, throwback, throw down. Paulina.
2: Steph Fountains of Wayne, Stacey's mom.
0: Wow. Oh,
2: yeah. I told you.
0: When you get locked in,

0: for so long. What?
1: I am.
2: She waited for me.
3: For me. I know it might be wrong, but I'm in love with Stacey's mom.
2: So Paulina has three. Woo! Kaylin has one. There are four songs remaining. The throwback throwdown. Hold on. Kiki.
0: Me and you.
2: Really?
0: Yeah, I know that's my guy. I know that's Ja Rule. He just has so many hit songs, so many bangers. Let me phone my friend.
2: All right. That's probably a good idea. Joanne and Kiki only.
4: Me and you. We can find each other flying abroad in my private G2. I ain't trying to G you, but I'm trying to see you. Bend over.
2: All right. Need a guess.
0: You got a guess, friend?
5: I do not. Okay. I have no idea.
2: She does not have a guess.
0: All good. I'm going to go with Ja Rule and Ashanti, Mesmerize.
2: That's a good guess. That's good. Well done.
0: Man, that's my guy.
2: That was the right thing to go with.
4: I'm trying to see you bend over. You know how we do it.
2: You know how we do it.

0: Kiki one, Kaylin one, Paulina three. Three with three songs remaining.
1: Jason, I got a sweep.
0: Jason, you can get in the game right now.
2: Okay.
0: Throw back, throw down. Kaylin.
3: That is...
0: Five.
3: No, I know it. Stop counting.
0: I give you two more seconds. And I give you two more seconds. Kiki.
4: Oh.
3: Mm-hmm.
4: Nina Sky. Want me to say?
0: Okay. Neither.
4: Oh, well, I'll try.
0: Paulina.
2: You know, I'm going to call Joseph. I know the singer. The name is throwing me off. Yeah, Joseph, a big fan, though.
1: Yeah, I don't
2: big
1: know the
2: fan.
1: Name of the song.
0: Jason and Ryan. No, hold on. You want to call
2: Joseph.
0: Joseph. Joseph and Paulina only. The one day we shine brighter than the sun. There ain't no ups and downs, no winning outs. You're here right now. All right, need a guess.
2: Joseph.
0: Five.
2: Is it never let you go? Lumini, I never say her name wrong. Lumini?
0: No.
2: Lumini? Lumina.
4: The Lumineers.
0: I kind of want you to keep saying it.
2: Illuminati.
0: It is the Illuminati. That's right.
1: Jason. It's Lumi D.
2: Yes!
1: But I don't know the name of the song, so let's ask Ryan.
0: Ryan and Jason. Okay, Ryan
1: it's
0: and
1: like
0: Jason. He doesn't know. He doesn't know.
1: I don't know.
0: You really
1: want
0: don't know.
1: Me to stay? I don't know
2: is
1: the
2: it,
1: name of the song.
0: No.
2: Never.
0: What do you think it is?
2: Is it Never Leave You?
0: No. Never Leave You.

people know the name of their song.

0: That's kind of like Timbaland in the Nelly Furtado song.
1: He did it live.
0: Yeah, he did. He did that one for us. All right, two songs left. So it's, what is it? One, Kaylin. Do you have one?
2: Yes, I do.
0: Do you?
2: Yeah, Ja Rule. Mesmerize. Okay, give it up.
0: And then three for Paulina. So you two could tie, or Paulina could win.
2: Oh, boy.
0: Right here.
2: Paulina.
3: That is,
0: Five.
4: Always Four. Be My Baby, Mariah Carey.
0: It certainly is.

0: It's the winner, Joseph. Yay, Joseph.
1: I wish I didn't even help anything.
0: Hey, whatever. Yeah, whatever he just said. Yeah. Everybody hang on 1 second. I want everyone to stay right there. And then here was song number 8. Papa Roach. Yeah.

0: Here was the tie. That was damn. Here was the tie.
1: I know who I want to be. Closing time.
0: Bye.
1: Semisonic.
0: Yeah. Wow. That's right. All right, Pete, which song do you want before we get to the throwback dance party? Which one do you want?
2: Ja Rule.
0: Yeah. You want Ja Rule?
1: I was ready for this.
0: You were? Oh, because you just already predicted that you were going to win?
1: I knew I was
0: going
1: to win, so it's my day.
0: Ooh, we got a little problem, though. We don't own that one.
2: We don't own that one.
0: Can you believe that? We don't own Mesmerize.
2: How about Lumity?
0: How could that be? Let's see if we own that one. We do own that one.
1: Yay!
3: That's crazy. That's
0: wow. Okay, I don't, wow. What kind of blasphemy is this?
3: Yeah, I need it. I'm filing a complaint.
1: Amazing performance, Paulina.
0: We're going to file a complaint. Who are you going to file a complaint with? I'd like to know.

0: We do it each day, a little mini version of the Throwback Dance Party. And the master, the Mac Daddy, the big one, happens every single Friday around this time. It's like three times as long. All your favorite throwbacks mixed together every Friday on The Fred Show. 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

0: A lot of information here to unpack, all right? But humans are one of the few animals known to have intimate relations face-to-face.
1: Oh, wow. Sometimes.
0: Bonobos are famous for doing it too, and sex in bonobo society isn't strictly reproductive. They use sexual behavior in social situations, including bonding, reconciliation, and tension reduction. So nature apparently invented the makeup hookup long before we did.
1: And drinking about a woman, you taught us, because it was it a bee? If he gets rejected, he goes.
0: That was
1: and,
0: the male. That was yesterday's.
1: Yeah.
0: The male fruit fly.
1: Oh.
0: When rejected by females, have been shown to prefer alcohol-containing food more strongly than the males that successfully mated.
1: So we're just imitating nature.
0: Well, I think so. But I never really thought about that before. Like, you know, you don't go to the zoo and really see animals like face to face, you know.
1: Certainly not
0: doing,
1: the monkeys
0: doing
1: that
0: their thing.
1: I saw last time.
0: No, yeah. It's certainly there's a preferred method, and it's
1: the
0: not that one.
1: The woman was just relaxing on a tree, and then the guy didn't really ask, and he just came up and, you know.
0: Lucky her. You know,
1: well, I guess
0: it's the way he sees it. Yeah. But look at that. Bonobos use sexual behavior in social situations, including bonding, reconciliation, and tension reduction. So like the next time you get in a fight and you feel like the way to, you know, get over it is to do that, you can thank a bonobo for that. Which is like, what is exactly is a bonobo? It's like a gorilla, isn't
1: it? It's an
0: it?
1: Endangered great ape.
2: Oh,
1: so
2: no.
1: Now they need to do it for reproduction.
0: Well, yeah, I think we need to piss them all off so
1: right.
0: They'll all make up, reproduce, and then we'll have many more of bonobos and they'll be less endangered
1: Come
0: now.
1: On, guys.
0: So yeah, you have them to thank. You're welcome.
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18: 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It's Thursday, September 24th. The Fred Show's on. Hi, Kayla.
19: She does want new meat.
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19: Good morning.
18: Showbiz is here. Bella is on vacation today. We'll get you waiting by the phone from the Hall of Fame. The Entertainment Report is on after that. Back after Leon Thomas, we're back. I just love this song so much I get flustered.
19: Let's go.
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0: ever been left waiting by the phone? It's the Fred Show.
1: Andrea, good morning. Welcome to the program. How are you?
2: I'm good. How are you?
1: Doing okay. Thank you for calling, for reaching out to us. It's waiting by the phone, so we're trying to figure out if you've been ghosted, why you've been ghosted. Tell us about this guy, Sean, and we have to know all the backstory. How did you meet, about any dates you've been on, and then why you think this guy's avoiding you?
2: Yeah, so we met a couple weeks ago at a bar, like pretty casual. He was really cute. So we swapped numbers and we went on a date. And I thought it went really well. Like, he was very sweet. He was a total gentleman. And I had a really good time. So when I got home from the date, I texted him. And I just said something along the lines of, like, you know, I had a really great time. I'd love to see you again. Thanks for the date. And all I got back was a "you're welcome," and he hasn't texted me anything else since then.
1: Okay.
2: So I don't really know what happened. I don't know. Like, I thought the date was a lot of fun.
1: Yeah. And you met in the wild. So, you know, that kind of takes the, I don't know, the element of we meet in person, there's no chemistry, which is, I think that's the risk we all take on the dating apps, is that we're going to meet somebody and then we're not going to mesh in person because it's all kind of artificial. So we take that risk that maybe somebody won't want to see us again. But in this case, you gauge that at the bar when you met him. And so, you know, you look back on the date and you're like, well, everything went well. So why wouldn't he call me again?
2: Yeah, like, I thought we had a lot of chemistry, and I don't know. I've been trying to just let it go, but it is rare to meet someone in person these days and have a good time. So
1: right. And then when the date goes well, you're left thinking like, well, you know, did I do something? Did I say something? But you're saying you don't think that happened.
2: No, I mean, I had a lot of fun, and it seemed like he did too. So
1: yeah.
2: I don't know what happened.
1: Well, that's where we come in. We're going to call this guy, Sean, in just a second. We're going to play a song, come back. We'll call him. You'll be on the phone. We're going to ask some questions. You're welcome to jump in at any point. But the hope, as always, is that we can set you guys up on, in this case, a second date and pay for it and see what happens, all right?
2: Okay.
1: Part 2 of Waiting by the Phone is next after this song, 3 minutes away. It's the Fred Show.

0: It's the Fred Show. Good morning. Andrea.
1: Yes.
0: All right, let's call this guy Sean. You met at a bar, so you met in person, which we hear a lot about dating apps. But in this case, you met in person, and you guys exchanged numbers. You went on a date. You felt like the date went really well. You expected to hear from him again. You say he was a gentleman. Everything was good. But you have not heard from Sean since your date, and you want to know why. You're thinking about it, as a lot of people would.
1: I've been trying to let it go, but... yeah, I want to know, obviously. All
0: right. Let's see if we can get you some answers. Good luck.
1: Thanks.
2: Hello.
0: Hi, is this Sean?
2: Who's calling?
0: Hey, Sean, good morning. It's Fred. It's your buddy Fred calling from the Fred Show, the morning radio show. I have to tell you that we are on the radio right now, and I would need your permission to continue with the call. Is it okay if we chat for just a second? You can hang up at any point.
2: Sure.
0: Yeah, sure. I know. It's a little bit strange, but I'll get right to the point. We're calling on behalf of a woman who says she met you at a bar, and you guys recently went out. Her name is Andrea. Do you remember meeting her?
2: Yeah. Yeah, I remember Andrea.
0: Oh, you do? Okay, good. Well, so what we're trying to figure out here is that she called us and told us about what she thought was a nice time meeting you in person and then a nice date, but says that she hasn't heard from you since and kind of thought that she would, didn't really feel any sort of issue with the date, was hoping to see you again. You haven't reached out, so what's that about?
2: I was really thinking about my answers before because... I had a feeling it was going to be something like this, unfortunately. She's just selfish.
0: She's selfish? I mean, what does that mean? What do you mean by that?
2: I can tell pretty quick. It's pretty easy to tell. I picked her up at her place, and I just stopped for gas. I'm always working, so, I didn't want to, be late, so... we went to the gas station and, to say sorry, I got her some scratch offs and,
3: I like how you think.
4: What?
3: Right.
0: Okay. So you show up with scratch offs. I mean, honestly, if a woman showed up to a date with me with scratch offs, I'd be pretty excited, but okay. So you show up with scratch offs.
3: Like you went into the gas station. Is that what you're saying?
2: Yeah.
3: Oh, okay. I thought you just had them on you for dates.
2: That would be awesome, but no.
0: I might start doing that.
5: It's kind of player.
0: Girl. And I'm late. I'd be the scratch-off guy.
3: I put them in all my holiday cards, for Christmas.
0: That's cute.
3: Yeah.
0: All right.
3: Yeah.
0: Okay, good. So you gave her some scratch-offs, and what, does she proceed to do them on the date?
2: She started to do one on the way, and then we got to the date, she was showing me the cards that she did, and it turned out she won, $2,000.
0: Wow. So one of the scratch-offs you gave her netted two or whatever. She won $2,000. That's exciting. So there. Mm-hmm. So she got nice two G's.
2: One. Yeah. Sorry I'm acting so weird. I'm just really worried about what's going to happen on the radio. It's on the radio thing. But I've already committed. I'm sorry. Let's see.
0: But what's the issue? So she won $2,000. And then what's your expectation then? You're like, well, do I get half? Or how do you deal with that when someone's like, I just won $2,000 and you bought the ticket? What happens next?
2: Obviously, there's a fraction of I could have got that one for myself. But I was hyped for her. I was just expecting her to even offer to pay for the meal or something, you know what I mean? Or tip the dealer, but nothing. We didn't even do an inkling of a check dance, man.
0: I will say,
3: I love that.
0: We're going on a date. I expect to pay for it. I asked you on a date. If I gave you a scratch-off ticket and you won $2,000, I guess I would think that you might offer to pay for the dinner, at least. I don't know that I deserve half. I probably, if roles were reversed, I'd be like, yo, dinner's on me, and I'll split it with you.
3: Me too.
0: Because you bought it, because this is found money, right? I didn't do anything for this. I didn't even buy the ticket. So I don't really blame you too much, but let me bring Andrea in because I forgot to mention that Andrea is here. You're welcome. Andrea's here kind of lurking, but that's because I told her to. Andrea, you didn't tell us that you won $2,000. I mean, that's cool, but why would you not? Why would you be inclined to then sort of pocket that or not do anything?
1: Well, hi, Sean. I mean, I don't know. It was a gift, and I feel like the guy, I don't know, you asked me out on a date. It's still a first date. It's like the gentleman thing to do, to pay for the first date.
0: Okay.
1: So
2: Fred made a great point that I didn't even think about. Like, you didn't even offer to pay for half of the dinner.
0: Well, I mean, like, not even that. She should have given you, she could have given you half of the winnings even. I mean, I think that's kind of a cute thing to do. Like, you bought me the ticket, we won together. Kind of, what, no, you don't like that idea.
5: No, I like this idea.
0: Oh, you had a look on your face like you were about to tell me no.
5: Oh,
0: hell no.
5: No. I like this idea, you know.
0: Like, I just think it would have been kind of cool, like a nice gesture, considering you didn't even know you were getting the ticket to begin with. Or you could have said, let me pay for dinner at least. Yeah. I mean, I don't know, something. Like, because you just won $2,000. I mean, that's not an insignificant amount of money. And you didn't have any idea that was going to happen to you.
1: I mean, yeah, maybe I could have brought $1,000 to a second date, but I was ghosted, so...
0: No,
3: I didn't give a chance. You
0: weren't gonna, Bria. You were not gonna give him $1,000 on the next. You weren't gonna show up with a bunch of money and go, oh, here.
5: Well, maybe she would. She hadn't even cashed the ticket yet.
1: What if I scratched it wrong?
0: So that's what we're going with.
2: I literally checked it for you. You showed it to me.
0: So we're going with, you were going to give him half on the second date if he'd asked you, but since he didn't, then you're pocketing it.
1: Listen, I can't believe that a man would expect me to give him money on a first date. I'm sorry, but
0: he's not asking. It's not like collection at the Catholic Church. Like, he didn't stick out one of those baskets on the stick. Like, you know, he helped you win. He facilitated the process of you winning. And while you're very lucky, this isn't him like saying, hey, I need $1,000 from you. This is, you won too. And in the back of his mind, it's like, well, it would be kind of a cool gesture if you did something for me, since I did something for you. And I don't know if it's fair to make the leap that you're selfish, because maybe you were shocked and surprised and you hadn't really thought of it. I might be able to give you that. But I mean, I also think the fact that you didn't even think to say, like, well, let me at least buy dinner. I got all this money now. Like, I don't know. It's not the best look.
1: Listen, yeah, where Fred, I come from, a so gentleman well. Always just, pays for the first date.
3: Hold on.
0: Well, no, he's complimenting me. I love that. Oh. No. Andrea, though, one at a time, please. Go ahead.
1: Just where I come from, a gentleman always pays for the first date. And yeah, maybe I would have sprung for it on the second date, but I'm selfish. So now there's not going to be a second date. And I have $2,000.
0: Oh. There you go. Well, maybe we don't all see this the same way, but that's fine. So I'll ask the question. I mean, I don't think either. I don't think either one of you want to go out with each other now. But I mean, do either one of you want to see each other again? I mean, maybe Sean's like, no, let's go on the date because I want my G that I was supposed to get. I mean, we'll pay for the date. How about that, Andrea? You want to go out with him again?
1: No, I think I'm good with my money.
0: I see. Wow. So okay. I don't think she had any intention of sharing this with him.
4: It's not giving that. No, absolutely not.
2: Very obvious. I saw what I needed to see just from her instincts on that date.
0: There you go. All right. Well, look, Sean, thanks for answering, and good luck to you, Andrea. Good luck to you as well.
2: All right. Thanks.
1: Thank you. Hey.
6: Yeah. More Fred Show next, right here.
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1: All right, in your daily What the Hell Is She Up To news, Taylor Swift just released a teaser for her music video for her upcoming sequel, Patient Zero. Now, we get the song Friday, but the video comes Sunday during the VMAs, where she will be honored with their first ever Artist Director Award. And per usual, the trailer looks like it's a full-on motion picture. It's shot in like this gray tone and matches the black and silver theme that she's been using for this rollout. If you notice, she's been dressing in those colors as well to kind of, you know, give a warning shot. It starts with her in the sink in a bathroom at what looks like a bougie high-rise office. Then she's underwater. Then she's next to someone in a graveyard overlooking a grave in the middle of winter. There's a black rose. So it's very dark Taylor, which Jason and I are sad, so we love dark Taylor. Then we find out that her friend, 50 Shades of Grey actress Dakota Johnson, is in the music video, which if Taylor's sick like I know she is, that's a tie-in too. Like, Dakota was in 50 Shades of Grey. That's the color scheme. And then Colin Farrell is also in the music video. So it's going to be like a movie. We're also getting three other singles from her Friday, which she's calling an encore to her last album, The Life of a Showgirl. But I don't trust it because this color scheme is different. And she made sure to say that there were no bonus songs from The Life of a Showgirl. Now there are. I don't know. It's very stressful. And I've been running in circles all morning. But Patient Zero, if you don't know, it refers to the first person to be infected with a disease during an outbreak. So maybe it's about me being the first to get COVID in the office and I had to wear a scarlet letter.
2: That's what it is. But don't be a trash bag and try and predict anything. Not like it's our job to commentate on what she might be doing.
1: Well, I'm a trash bag every day. So
2: yeah. Well, no, same though, which is like, this person obviously knows me because I refer to myself as such.
1: Yeah, that'll be really hard for me. Yeah. Okay, do you guys remember Newfound Glory, the band?
3: Yes. So
1: sad, but their guitarist, Chad Gilbert, passed away after a long battle with cancer, peacefully in his sleep, just 45, though. But he was actually married to Hayley Williams from Paramore. And yesterday, she paid tribute to him, writing, "Haven't known what to say or if it's appropriate, but I feel sure now that I want to because life is made of paths we cross and the reasons we cross them are infinite. Chad is a legend in the scene. My time connected to him has taught me a lot. He introduced me to people that continue to shape my life in beautiful ways, to music and culture that has made life a lot richer. They started dating in 2008, so Paramore was rising to mainstream and Newfound Glory was already a staple in the scene. I mean, I love Newfound Glory. I still think of the music video where they're in like the empty pools. Derek Wheatley was also in there. Yeah. After 6 years together, by the way, they got engaged 2014, officially married in 2016. She continued, "There's not much that has not already been said about what he's contributed to the music world we grew up in, but his influence, attitude guided the genre forward." And she talked about his passion for fostering the community, other artists, something that sticks with her. Marriage was short-lived, though, by the way. By 2017, they separated, and they were divorced. But I think it's really nice that she said something. And really quick, they also announced the band that they are going to be doing six sets at Disney's Epcot for their Eat to the Beat concert series for September 28th and 29th. But they said they're going to honor him that way because he was a massive Disney fan. So look out for that if you want to go to that if you're a fan. And you can look out for us. 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

0: It's the Fred Show. Thank you so much for having us on. We love you. We appreciate you. The iHeart app is where to go if you missed anything from the show today, including our Vegas Mary J. Blige keyword. 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Leave us a talkback message with your name, where you're listening, that keyword. Enter as many times as you want all day. And the more times you enter, the better chance you have to win. We'll give you another one tomorrow morning. Our big jingle ball lineup across the country. That's tomorrow morning as well. A new waiting by the phone. We've got, I think it's 400, 450 with Showbiz Shelly in the showdown. The Friday Throwback Dance Party's on tomorrow and more. Have an amazing day. Catch up on YouTube, Facebook, TikTok, Instagram, Twitch, and of course the iHeart app. We'll see you tomorrow. Bye, guys.
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0: XL93. Seacrest, Sisney, Tanya with you. I want to quickly tip my hat to Macy's for sponsoring this conversation. Now, listen, I know fall is literally like something 48 hours old, but how good does it feel that it's here?
1: Oh, I mean, don't let the door hit you on the way out, summer.
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0: XL93. 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But first, so people are coming over. And you're like, oh, gosh, they're always coming at the last minute. 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Here's what you do. 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
1: That's so funny.
0: The fragrance covers all the stink. 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A winner is a loser that tried one more time.
1: I like that.
2: Wow. Just one more time.
0: In the words of Daft Punk, one more time.
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1: All right, Tanya, trending report. Sisney, let's hone in on this. Here we go. Mm-hmm.
2: So the internet is convinced that Channing Tatum has a burner Instagram. Okay, so fans found an account called Bidness Nunya that reportedly has just one follower, and that one follower is Channing Tatum himself. So the account
1: Well, then none of your business would have been Channing Tatum's. Well, so the account was leaving
2: comments on posts about his ex Zoe Kravitz and fiance Harry Styles. One comment was on a PDA photo of the two of them, and it said, "Just here for the hate." Another said that when they see Zoe and Harry, they think back to how her former fiance called her the most intentional person he knows. So nothing has been confirmed. Obviously, there's been no word from Channing or his team. Some people think that it could be a friend or a family member, not necessarily Channing himself. But the account is now reportedly gone or locked down.
1: So how did the sleuths figure it out? So how did he get caught? Because I'm walking this through myself, and I don't know. But if you were to do it, then is it because only one other person followed the None Your Business guy?
2: Yes. I think that's why people thought it was him, because it was only followed. The account had one follower, and it was Channing Tatum.
1: But why follow it? Why not just be None of Your Business?
3: Exactly. Why would he follow it?
2: That is like the one rule if you're going to have a burner account. Don't follow your burner account.
1: As your real name.
2: Yes.
1: See, this is why I wouldn't do it, because I probably would have done the same thing.
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0: 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All right, Ruby, let's bring it in.
1: Everybody, huddle up, Ruby. So Ruby has a very pertinent question. Ruby?
2: Yes. So me and my sisters were having a wing woman debate because my older sister, being the older sister, thinks that she would be a better wing woman for our younger sister than I would be. But she's been single most of her life. And, you know, I've obviously been in a relationship for years. So I was like, there's no way you are going to be better at this. Like, I definitely could be a better wing woman. I think I'm just, I'm like social. Like, I could have a conversation with anyone. And my older sister, I don't feel like she's like that. She's a little more reserved. So I feel like I just would be, that's why I would be a better wing woman.
1: I don't know if I'd choose you as my wing woman.
2: Oh, that's my gosh. Crazy.
1: I don't know.
3: Wow.
1: I don't know.
3: No, why? Because if your single sibling goes and like talks to some guy, you run the risk of that guy being attracted to the sister and she's single.
1: Oh, so you're safer with Ruby because she's married?
3: Yeah, 100%.
1: Yes. So I'm safer with you and Sissany as my wing people.
3: Yes, they see a
1: versus
3: ring
1: Michaela,
3: on the finger.
1: If you're out there winging, I might... Does that work? No, not really.
3: Well, you're looking for different things.
1: Yeah. Okay, understood. And once you choose this person or you wing this person for your sister, you will kind of own that connection.
2: Yes.
1: So I hope it goes well. Otherwise, it's going to be very difficult for your sis to have to let you down and the guy down. But keep us posted.
2: Yes.
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6: 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Ariana Grande, Hate That I Made You Love Me.

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1: Bruno Mars recently hosted select fans in Miami for a very intimate gathering. He was rumored to have performed a stripped-down set, though we may never know for sure because all phones, all cameras were banned, but the buzz is pretty credible that that's what went down. Risk It All is number 3.

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1: 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She did it collaborating with Tame Impala. Number one, again, Dracula.

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1: I'm trying to figure out what to do for Halloween on a first date.
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3: Oh.
1: No, I'm just saying if that's you. Michaela may be saying that. She may meet this guy by then. Halloween's a long ways out. We'll tell you what this idea is next.
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1: Are you hearing this inside your inner dialogue? Ha! Halloween's coming. Oh, I'm going to meet someone by then. Ah, my first date's going to be for Halloween. What's a great idea that's out of the box?
2: Sure.
1: Michaela might meet her guy by then. And what if he says, Michaela, what do you want to do? She might want to say, I want to go on a haunted hike. Would you,
3: Michaela?
4: Maybe not a hike, but something like a haunted house or
1: yeah, I was
4: a hayride
1: into this.
4: Something.
1: I was into this haunted hike until I read it's 3 hours.
2: It is yeah. 3 hours. That's a big commitment for a first date.
1: I got an idea for your first date on Halloween.
4: Okay.
1: A pumpkin carving competition. But the catch is, you have to carve the impression you had of the other person when you first met them. That's the face you need to carve.
2: How do you do that?
1: Well, for example, if you thought they were rambunctious, big open mouth and crazy eyed. Or if you thought they were mean or rude or off-put, then you do a little bit of a grimacing face.
5: Respectfully, I feel like it's a terrible first date idea just because.
1: Well, you don't know because you're out of the game.
2: I think it's so cute.
5: That's like second or third date. But first date, you do not want to commit that much time to somebody. What if they are a dud and then you're stuck carving pumpkins with them for multiple like.
1: Oh, you'd rather a 3 hour hike with.
5: No, I say a drink and that's it because then you can get out. If you want to extend, you can, but then you have an hour.
1: You know, you went into all your dates pessimistically.
5: I did.
1: I go in open-minded. Like, hey, we have time to carve and toast the seeds.
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1: Kaylee's on the line. You're not invited to your husband's family's vacation? Why?
2: So I just got a text from my mother-in-law telling me that I'm not invited because she wants it only like her direct family and wants to spend time with her boys and her husbands and sons and like no spouses, no anyone else, just the four of them.
1: What's the reason?
2: I mean, I understand like they want one-on-one family time, but I was really hurt by it. And she like kind of, I feel like told me like you're not family. So I just, like, I don't know. I know, what? Right? Like, I don't know what to do. I don't know if to respect like what she like wants time with just like her husbands and sons, or like if I should be offended that like my mother-in-law specifically told me I wasn't allowed to come.
1: I'm going to give you my guidance. Being offended has never helped anyone. Being offended is not productive. You're tied to this family. I say take it in stride, grin and bear it.
2: Yeah.
1: Enjoy.
2: I never thought about doing that. I mean,
1: yeah. Enjoy. Yeah, you can just reframe this to be an enjoying a fantastic weekend on your own.
3: Yeah.
1: Have fun. Wow. Now people are jealous. All right. Thank you, Kaylee. Appreciate you calling. Good luck.
2: Oh, well, thanks.
1: You know, you get offended. What does that do? It doesn't do anything but make you feel bad.
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1: 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I've always had two or three things, sometimes nine things going at once. 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
1: Thank you for being here. Ryan Seacrest, Disney and Tanya. One of the albums that defined the last decade, the 10s, arrived soon after it began in August of 2010. Katy Perry's massive record, Teenage Dream. It spawned multiple hits, California Girls, Firework, The One That Got Away. So many, in fact, Katy asked her label if it was normal. It was not. And it was almost impossible to match that success, which Katy soon had to come to terms with. And while marking its recent 16th anniversary, Katy shared her perspective on the highs and lows of that. You can search Katy Perry at onairwithryan.com.
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2: 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Tomorrow, Oprah joins us. She's taking over Sphere Vegas. 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

0: 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It is another Stranger Danger Calls Day with me, Elizabethany, and who?
1: Hey, I'm Margie.
0: Let's have a lovely afternoon together.

0: It's XL 93. Let's talk Fashion Week. There was a milk blasting bra that walked down the runway.
1: Not something I'm interested in.
0: Oh, well, I'll tell you about it anyway. So it's a bra that blasts breast milk out of it. And as she was walking, she also did a lot of spins, and they had women like lining the runway.
1: Got splattered with breast milk?
0: Yeah.
1: Oh.
0: Yeah, yeah, yeah. And this model said she has never felt more empowered.
1: That is not how I choose to empower myself, but more to her.
0: Yeah, there's some sort of connection in how the body works and how we don't give it enough credit. And this art display brought attention to it. I'm not following.
1: Feels like a true fashion statement, but not really one I'd be interested in making.
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1: No pressure, but what kind of boss do you have?
2: I actually have a great boss.
1: Okay, cool. If you have to take a sick day, do you text, email, or call?
2: Text.
1: And you feel good about that?
2: Totally.
1: I saw this thing about how you should be calling so that they hear how sick you are.
2: I feel lucky that my boss trusts me, and if I say I'm sick, he's like, great, stay home.
1: Have you ever lied about being sick?
2: Yes, but it's been a while.
1: I don't think I've ever lied about being sick. It's like, it's just too hard to take off in radio. We come in totally. When we're sick. But I feel like when I do text, even if you can't hear me, I'm like, he's going to think I'm lying. Like sometimes I'll just send a voice note, which maybe that's the way. It's like, I think I'm dying.
2: I feel terrible.
1: But then it feels dramatic if you're doing that. Like there's just no way to do it.
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1: Have you decorated for Halloween or fall?
2: No, but I am excited to because I love pumpkins.
1: Okay, so you're the pumpkin decor, not the spooky...
2: Pumpkins all the way.
1: Okay, when does that happen for you?
2: As soon as I can get my act together, but soon.
1: 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Like, I have too much on Christmas.

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1: It is Stranger Danger co-host day with me, Elizabethany, and
0: Margie.
1: You have three children in travel sports.
0: That is my life.
1: I'm sorry for you.
0: Thank you. I appreciate it. It's a lot. It takes over your life real quickly before you realize.
1: What age were the kids when you started going far?
0: It's a real slippery slope. You don't know what's happening. They're just kicking a soccer ball around. You're having fun on the field next to your house. And then you look up and suddenly you're flying to Florida for a tournament in December. And you're like, how did this happen?
1: Is that the furthest you've been?
0: It is not. We went to Barcelona for spring break this year.
1: For what sport?
0: For soccer. Yep.
1: Why?
0: I know. There's no good rational explanation. It's kind of like a cult. You just start doing more and more and more, and you're in so deep, you can't get out.
1: I don't understand how that's even possible. How do people afford that? Is the coach just like, you know what? I feel like going to Barcelona on spring break, so let's sign us up for a tournament there.
0: It's wild. It just becomes a little crazy.
1: Can you say no?
0: Kind of not. Also, two of my sons are the goalie, so then pretty much everyone else on the team wants to murder you if you don't go.
1: How do all the parents afford it? Are you paying for this out of pocket, or are you fundraising?
0: All of the above. And yes, you're just basically spending every dollar of your disposable income.
1: No,
0: is no longer
1: not
0: disposable.
1: Absolutely not. What happens if you tell your kids no more travel?
0: They really love it. It's all their friends. It's their life.
1: That's cute. I'm so glad they can keep in touch on the internet. That's what it's for.
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1: 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I'm getting texts about our conversation regarding travel sports, saying that kids have to get into these leagues. You can't excel by staying local.
2: It's taken over. Private equity in the sports industrial complex. This is, if you want your kid to be serious about sports, unfortunately how it works.
1: No. No. I'm going to start a revolutionary thing.
2: I love it.
1: Where people stay in the town.
2: Yeah. And play sports against people who live in their neighborhood.
1: Yeah.
2: Yeah. That's an option too.
1: You know, maybe even supply some sort of childcare at the games.
2: I love it.
1: So if you have other siblings who are waiting for their game, you can just drop them off.
2: It's a genius
1: idea.
2: You
1: go do your thing.
2: I think it's an excellent business model.
1: I don't know how I make money yet, but...
2: Well, it turns out you could charge people a lot of money these things, so you're good.
1: If they can afford Barcelona, they can afford my local league.
2: 100%.
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1: Okay. How do you feel about a playground crawl on a party bus for their birthday?
2: I actually really love that idea.
1: Okay. Somebody went viral for doing this. To me, I'm like, how did they get this idea? Did they see their parents on a bar crawl?
2: It does feel like that's where it came from.
1: It had to have. I'm not mad about it.
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1: Probably.
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1: Stranger Danger co-host Day. Have you seen Prime Air? They're testing the drone delivery. Oh, you're shaking your head.
2: That scares me. No, I order Prime absolutely all the time, but I think in the city, drones are not so much a thing.
1: They are testing it out in Texas, and it's funny because people are on both sides either very strong. So they're either so mad that there are things flying above their head, or they're so excited and ordering.
2: To get my stuff fast. I'm not going to lie. But the concept of people's Amazon packages flying over my head feels scary.
1: It's only $5, too, to get it within an hour.
2: That seems nuts.
1: And you don't have to tip, which is great.
2: It's a robot.
1: I just don't think we're very far away from there being a lot of things flying in the air. Like, I imagine this is how people felt when there were roads going up everywhere. And they're like, oh, my God, people are driving on my property.
2: Absolutely.
1: And here we go.
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1: Oh, yeah. Hopefully there's no scab there, but I'm going to have a lot of explaining to do if there is.

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1: I'm Liz Bethany. It is Stranger Danger Co-host Day. Who are you?
2: I'm Margie.
1: Yes. And you told me that you were adopted.
2: I was.
1: As a baby.
2: Yep.
1: Anybody who doesn't know, I adopted a baby almost 8 months ago.
2: Congratulations.
1: So, thank you. I have done a lot of thinking about this throughout my life of how I'm going to raise him and like when you tell him that he was adopted, which is always.
2: Yep, 100%.
1: So there was no sit down and have a birds and the bees talk, but really it's about you came from someone else.
2: There doesn't need to be a big reveal. It's just part of life and doesn't have to be dramatic at all.
1: Yeah. What is something that people ask you?
2: If I know my real parents, don't love that.

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1: If I handed you a cup and I said it is macaroni and cheese flavored soda, do you take it?
0: I'd be curious enough to try.
1: Yeah, you have to try everything. It is a thing now, I guess. Kraft teaming up with Solly's for mac and cheese soda. A beer flavored that way sounds better.
0: Yes, 100%. Fun.

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1: You have three boys.
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1: Should we give them some love?
0: I guess we can.
1: What are their names?
0: They are Jonah, Adrian, and Gabriel.
1: Is Gabriel the youngest?
0: He is.
1: You were just saying that he's your favorite.
0: Absolutely.
1: So, yeah. Because the other ones are at soccer, so. Parents have favorites. They just might not.
0: Say it out loud.
1: Or they might change every day. You've been running around.

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1: Margie is here. I was curious who you think is more important, the kids or the friends?
2: It's really hard. Right now, I honestly prioritize my kids, but I miss my friends, is the honest answer.
1: I know that's a crazy way to say it because, of course, if you're a parent, you should say your kids are more important. And I think overall, yes, in life, yes, sure, of course. But I don't know that people put enough importance on their friends.
2: No, I feel like I neglect my friends and it doesn't feel great sometimes.
1: I think you say that the wrong way. Neglecting your friends is ultimately neglecting yourself, unless you don't look at it that way.
2: Nope, that's true.
1: You need time away. I'm sure it's lovely to watch your kids play soccer in Barcelona, like you talked about, and travel, all the things. You need to cancel on soccer just as much as you cancel on friends.
2: It's totally fair. And friends are self-care. They're an important part of taking care of you.
1: I don't think my friends find me important to them. The guys, the husbands, they get to go out all the time.
2: Right.
1: They're out having days, sending photos of them silly, sloppy. And then so I take the photos of the guys and I AI it to be us women. And I'm like, look, girls, we could do it too.
2: It could be us.
1: It could be. And then it's like crickets out there.
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1: I'm Elizabeth Bethany. Going back to our conversation a little bit ago with Margie about friends not prioritizing you after they have a family. How do you accept it? Because I feel like I have a lot of animosity for some of my friends, and I don't want to feel that.
2: It's hard. I mean, the reality is it's hard to do both. And sometimes you have to say, like, hey, I need to see you. Like, I miss you, right? Let's hang. And make it easy.
1: You were saying you do chores.
2: Yeah. Sometimes I just go to the grocery store with a friend, right? You need to go to the grocery store. I need to go to the grocery store. Let's go together, right? And, like, we'll just talk and shop. And it's not like a cool thing to do, but it lets us hang out. And sometimes that's the time you have.
0: It doesn't have to be cool. We don't have to plan this whole massive like Airbnb. I don't need all that. We don't have to figure out when we're free. In college, one person had a car. We'd be like, hey, when are you going to the grocery store? Can I hop along?
2: Absolutely.
0: I don't see why you can't. Why that can't be like a normal thing. Hey, every Sunday night, let's go grocery shopping. Okay, now I'm trying to do too many plans. I'm working on it, okay? Friends, I love you so much.
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1: We were just talking about the importance of friendship. 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
0: Sad.
1: That is not a lot. 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
1: I think my brain chemistry shifted a little bit. I saw some videos of a friend at Casey Musgraves. She performs on a giant disco balls. So it is mirrored. Yep. I thought that I get triggered by the truck balls. This is next level.
2: That sounds extraordinary.
1: Not the word I would have used. When I was young, I fell in love.

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1: Appreciate you listening to me, Elizabethany, and my Stranger Danger co-host today, Margie, who shared that she was adopted as a baby. And since I adopted a baby 8 months ago, what advice do you have? Like, what should I prepare myself for as he grows up?
2: Just be ready to answer questions, right? Like, when you hear the story, you understand it. And then as you get a little older, you have a little more questions. Like, maybe something behind the why or the what or the when or... And just be ready to answer those. And I think honesty and being straightforward is always the best way to go. But make it okay to ask questions.
1: Was it hard to get any of the answers?
2: My parents were always really open and honest. But the truth was, they didn't always know all the answers to some of my questions. So that part was hard for both of us because they gave me everything they had. But that wasn't everything necessarily that I wanted to know.
1: Did you act out?
2: I mean, I'm not going to lie. When I was a teenager, like, you know, we all say and do things that we might not be the most proud of.
1: You're not even my real mom.
2: I think I actually have said that on one occasion. That's deeply embarrassing to me now in retrospect. But teenagers like to find a way to poke you as hard as they possibly can.
1: So. Yeah. I mean, I'm ready for that. My husband might like then go back and be like, you're right. Leave. I don't know.
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0: Conte, you actually covered a lot of it. 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
1: 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Well, thank you so much for coming in.
0: Absolutely.
1: And taking time away from your work and your kids. And you should do that more often. Absolutely. All of us should.